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0: 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This is JA2SYJ. Japan Alpha 2, CR Yankee Juliet, Tokyo, Japan. I need a call sign, please. Over.
1: Yep, very good morning, evening. The call sign is Golf 0, Tango, Papa Tango. G0TBT.

0: Okay, thank you very much for the call from UK station. I got a call sign correctly, I hope so. G0TPT, Golf Zero, Tango, Papa, Tango. This is JA2SYJ, Central Japan, Tokyo. I should say good morning to you. Good evening from JA, local time, almost 3:20 p.m. It's early morning time. Name here is Mac, Mexico Alpha Charlie Mac. G0TPT, Webberton, UK. This is JA2SYJ, Central Japan, near Tokyo. Actually, the city of Nagoya. Back to you, German, over.
1: Yes, okay, Mac. Well, you're sounding good. No problems whatsoever. The name is Martin, Mike Alfa Romeo Tango, India November. Location, just outside the town of Ashbourne, Alfa Sierra Hotel, Bravo Oscar Uniform, Romeo New November Echo. I'm spelling it in my mind as I'm saying it, which is in Derbyshire, sort of in the East Midlands of the UK.
0: Yeah, QSL 100%. Martin, thanks for the call. Your locations are in Spain from the UK. I understand that. Anyway, thanks for the call. My broken software echolink system broken and uninstalled and reinstalled now. I'm really here that you're okay on the side. This is JA2SYJ, Tokyo, Japan. Name is Mac. Martin, thanks for the call. You're coming loud and clear, Central JA's. Like I said, Tokyo time is 3:20 p.m. It's early evening time. WX is fine. Well, temperature right now here at 21 degrees Celsius now. That's not so bad. G0TPT, portable. This is JA2SYJ. Go ahead, Martin, over.
1: Zero TPT. Well, I'd quite have. Is it a humid heat, I wonder? Zero TPT.
0: I did miss your part of transmission, beginning of the past transmission. Anyway, thanks for the call, Martin. I'm really here that I'm okay on the side. My broken echoing software, which is a downloaded PC Windows 10 version, all of a sudden broken, reinstalled now. Finally, I got a proper software echoing system. Okay, thank you for the call. Let you there, Martin. Enjoy the morning time. G0TPT. Ashbourne, UK. This JA2SYJ, Central Japan, near Tokyo, now clear. 73 Martin, bye for now.
1: 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Cheerio.
0: Call Sana from JA. 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Cheers.

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J-M-8-I-L-J, Mike-8, India-Lima-Juliet, M-8-I-L-J, G-8-S-M-R calling you, Paul. I wonder if you're monitoring the hub this morning.

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0: 1 November Yankee Juliet, Team 1 MYJ, just testing, see if we're getting into this computer repeater okay. T1 MYJ over in Ernst.
1: You are getting into the computer repeater.
0: Okay, cheers for that. I've just set up that repeater book on a 991A. Just checking that we're working okay. Name is Dave, over.
2: You got a BJK?
1: Yeah, good morning, Dave. Me, Alex, in Glencourt here. I'm part of it. Yeah, you are working for my public radio as well.
0: Okay, well, thanks for the report. We've got another station now. Is it G0BJK, over?
2: You generally were quick enough, left it too quick before replying. It's okay, you're getting in okay, no problem. Good morning to you. T1MYJ, T0BJK.
0: Morning, Dave. Not sure. Didn't quite get the call sign of the other station. I was too busy messing about with this radio. I just got my computer screen up as well, the logbook. Yeah, good morning to you. Trust you well. Just having a little bit of a play on the radio before we set off for Llandudno. Linda's not ready yet, so we're going to have a couple of days in Llandudno. She booked it a couple of days ago, so it's going to have a little mini break over.
2: That's okay, problem. Oh, it's good to hear you on here. I'm usually GNSMR on here. But I thought you might not recognise me, GHSMR, so I run this rig using this call sign, the club call sign on here. But, yeah, doing very well, from G8SMR, I might as well use a club. That's what comes up on the dashboard anyway, so I'm told. We're not seeing, I wouldn't know, because the lad set it up for me. But, yeah, you're doing it okay, Dave. Are you going to be using it in London, no?
0: I had all the repeaters on the other radio. I had the repeater book set up on the 857 on a Blue Cat device, so I could use that. And then I had a spreadsheet on here that Paul actually did with all the ones he uses, and he passed it over to me, so I downloaded that. But I noticed that when I first bought the radio, there was no repeater book connected. It's called repeater book connected. You have to pay for it. It was about 14 years. So I thought, right, we'll have a go at that repeater book connect, and download it. Very easy to set up on the 991A. Very easy. That's virtually hardly anything to do, really, which is pretty good. The hardest bit I found was finding the adapter for my Samsung notebook. An adapter. I could have probably got one in Ermine, but I just went on the internet and bought one. It was for £3. So saves venturing out of the house, over.
2: It's okay, just leave a bit of pause. How do I sound on this DMR set? Is it the first time you've spoken to me on this one, over?
0: I've not spoken to you this one before on air before. It's not normally. I think it's only Simplex, isn't it? Generally, and PZ. But no, I've never worked you on this one. You're not your usual high standard, but there again, the repeater's quite a way away, isn't it? So you could expect that. I think it's, where is it? It's HN.
2: Trying to think where it is. Oh, it's Leek. It's in Leek. It's not that far away, over. Yes, yeah, so the G8SMR returning to you on the BL-Fang QRP DMR set. And Yeah, I've not got any of the other rigs on, just on this one, because I've been not so good at the moment. I've got this bad leg. It's well, the doctor's coming down to see me on Monday, so see if we can get this leg sorted. But nice to hear you. It's good to hear you here, anyway. And if you're going over to London now, might hear you through, because I'm going through M0HOY, aren't I, at the moment. This is G8SMR going through the hub.
0: Yeah, okay. I think I've got it. I got the little bleep. I'm not sure what the procedure is with this one. Is you just get the two bleeps, do you? Or do you wait for it to clear? I'm not sure. No doubt somebody will put it right if we're doing it wrong. I was just going through a few repeaters to see if I could find anyone. And that's the only one I could hear actually any life over.
2: Okay, well, how are you at the moment? Are you at home? Or are you actually in London now, over?
0: I'm actually at home. We're not set off yet. I've loaded all my stuff up in the car. But there's no sign of Linda. You know, she'll be putting loads of stuff in, you know. We're only going for 2 days. She'll have 20 dresses and 4 pair of shoes and, you know, hiking boots and everything. Snowshoes, a lot of it.
2: Okay, Dave. Okay, well, if you're taking the rig with you, it'd be nice to work you through the hub. Like I say, in the morning when I'm pottering around, I just leave this one on. I'm sat in the lounge at the moment with this little handheld. I use it quite often in the week. But, I usually talk to Tony, GW4XDR, over there in North Wales, in Wrexham. So I was just putting a call out for him this morning because I got some news on Bob and LGA2YH there. His lady friend had been to see him in the care home there. So I've just got some message to pass on to him. All right, Dave, I'll go back to listening. It's nice to catch you on here. This is G8SMR going through M0HOY.
0: Hey Dave, nice to work you this morning anyway. I will see what Linda's up to. She's probably got 5 suitcases, I should imagine, for 2 days. she said to me, put your stuff in my bag with all my stuff, and I said, no way. I said, we've had this argument before. I'm not putting my gear in with your bag because you'll be in and out of it, in and out of it, and all my stuff will get a mess. Well, no chance. But she always is. Well, we only need to take one case. We're only going for a couple of days. But I don't mind hearing my stuff if it can help it. Over.

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1: G7SYY, pedestrian mobile. Yeah, you're getting in okay. Location this side, I'm in the town of, just outside the town of Chorley, looking through RP. 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
0: G7SYY, M7IWL returning. Yeah, I'm going through GB3PF, Accrington repeater, based at Clayton Le Moors. I've spoken to you before, it's Mike, M7IWL.
1: Okay, Mike, I've not tried this from this location before. I'm actually out just outside Chorley, but I'm just a bit higher up than the Leeds Liverpool Canal. Just taking a dog a walk. And yeah, you're coming great at this. I've virtually no white noise at all. I've got the repeater on full scale here, RP, which is about 10 miles away, 12 miles away from this location, Mike. But yeah, you're coming over okay, no problem at all. G7SYY.
0: 7SYY, M7IWL returning. Yeah, fine. I'm using the mobile radio, the Anytone 7, I think is it 779? I always get mixed up with my numbers. Yeah, little mobile radio. It's the one from Moonraker with about 5,000 repeaters programmed in. Had to change one or two myself because the CTS codes were wrong. But yeah, very, very clear this side to me. You're 5.9, no problems through HubNet. So, yeah, okay, well, listen, have a great day.

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Okay, Mike, 73, I hope to catch you again sometime. G7SYY clear, ta-da.

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1: Absolutely fine, old man, from G1 KDU.
0: Yeah, many thanks. Just accessing via Echo Link while I'm doing some errands. So I thought I'd sit in the car for a bit and have a listen over.
1: You're fine. I'm just actually it's the first time I've used one of the links as such. But I'm not too far away from the link. I'm using RF at the minute to access it. I'm located in Nuneaton in northern Warwickshire.
0: Yeah, morning. Name is Simon this way. Currently in Berkhamsted. Just sat in an underground car park, actually. okay, well, thanks for letting me know I'm getting in anyway. Yeah, I'll just leave it on monitoring. M0 SCS.
1: G1KDU. Yeah, okay, Simon. Yeah, my name's Andre. On Comerica November Delta Radio Echo. Same as Andrew, but without the W. Absolutely. No problem at all, Simon. Catch you later. 7-3.
0: Yep, cheers. Have a good day. 7-3 M0 SCS.

0: Yes, M0SCS G8SMR. Very good, strong audio, even though you are an underground car park. G8SMR, David Stratford, Manchester. Very good signal indeed, sir. Cheers for now, and have a nice Saturday.
1: Yeah, many thanks. I've not used EchoLink in quite a while. I've had the app on my phone for ages, but I'm normally at home using a radio. But it's nice to have the flexibility of being able to use this wherever and whenever when you've got no radio equipment. 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Cheers.

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1: 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Over.

Good morning. This is MM7ONH. Going back to mic number 3. I can't get the rest of the call sign. Over.

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Mike3SNV. If you want to come back to me, I'm standing by.

MOX8 Hens is VK2 CPD. Charlie Papa VK2 Charlie Delta from Sydney. Is my name? Do you copy?

0: Sorry, I didn't have the volume loud enough. Go again with the call sign, Victor. Was it a Victor Echo, a Victor Kilo Station? This is GM7VC. Golf Mike 7, Victor Echo, Charlie Mobile. The name's Stuart. Go again.
1: Hey, Charlie Papa Delta, VK2, CPD. Pim is the name. Just testing my hotspot using Fusion Wi-Fi. So, yeah, back to you. GM7VC, VCD.
0: I've got you up on the screen. I'm doing a couple of MMBMs in the cottage, but open spot 4. T1D, and the audio sounds fine. I do enjoy I enjoy DMR, but with Wires X, as you know, if you've got like the FT1D or whatever, test the Wires X button, you can go anywhere in the world and that's you. James Stewart, go ahead.
1: Yeah, good to hear from you, Stuart. Peter's the name. I'm using MMDBM, Pi-Star. The trouble with it was DMR. I mean, it's working, but there's a couple of things that aren't quite 100%, but so I got hours and days actually to get that working properly because of the radio more than anything, I think. I thought I'd then have a go at YSF. And I've got a YSF 70D. So it seems to be going okay. It was quite easy to set up. Yeah, back to you, Stuart. G7VEC, according to VK2CPD.
0: Yeah, okay, Peter, all copied. I live on the outer Hebrides, on North Hughes, but, nearly ran over and decided to follow its mother across the road. Anyway, it survived. Yeah, I have the same problem. I'm okay with the MMDVM on the hotspot, you know, the old particle transceiver. It's fine. With DMR, you switch on DMR and you've got to look for a server called DMR Gateway. And once you've applied that, you can go into the brand network or the field network. But the old port 4, I cannot, it wants a server. So I put the same server in on my station MM. And it won't accept it, but it's working fine. They'll call open spot 4. The open 4 seems to be a pain in the software. I've been struggling for days trying to get the DMR to work. I've got DMR radios, but I decided to give them this, and it seems to work 4FM, the open spot 4.
2: Yeah, okay, Stu. Well, it's good to hear you. I say I'm on the DMR set here.
1: Many variables. You need standardization between components. And if it isn't quite right, well, it doesn't happen. Or, you know. It's just a matter of finding the right setting. I'm not so sure at the moment with these Anytones, Anytone handhelds. I think they're basically pretty good, but they seem to be the Pi-Star and I haven't quite worked it out. fully, but I can use them easily, but I can't, there's a couple of things I can't do. I can't get Parrot, for example. I can't get, I can't actually do the calibration, although I don't really need to do it, because they're actually, the BER is quite low, so that's good, but, yeah, it's all fun and games. An addition to, you know, FM, visual stuff, anyway, it seems to meet a lot of people's needs, and it certainly makes it easier to communicate across the world, as we're doing right now. So back to you, Stuart, G7VK2CD.
0: Yeah, see, well, an older guy here in the UK, G7RPG, he's involved with the Hubnet here in the UK, and he's done a wonderful job, as most of the guys knows. But with the cross-molding D-Star, DMR, and C4FM, back to analog, I have got an All-Star analog node, but it's back at the cottage, connected to the house Wi-Fi. Yeah, coming back to the MMDVM, the bit, I don't know what, as long as the bit error rate is in the green, I think it's on DMR on my MMDVM, because I've got DMR and YSF running as well, although I've got the Parrot on YSF. The bit error rate is zero on DMR, but it's 0.02 on YSF. Now, what is your bit error rate on DMR, Batshe?
1: Listen, I'm just looking down the list here. 0.2%. What else? 0.3%. Yeah, fairly low. Well, actually, zero. Oh no, yeah. The YSF is 0%, but the DMR a little bit higher, and which is good, good enough. But there's some other issues going on with this, because it won't. I can't do Parrot on DMR. Problem doing Parrot on YSF was easy, and like I said, I can't do the configuration on DMR either. It just hangs. I get a repeater not found message, and then it freezes up the radio. So it's a bit annoying. Although I don't have to use configuration, given how good the BER is, but still, there's something going on, not quite right. Anyway, we'll get there. But yeah, generally working pretty well, so I'm fairly happy. It was a bit desperate there a couple of days ago, but I've sorted things out, so that's good. And part of the reason for that was I reflashed the radios, so

0: GM7VC. I've just arrived at the airport on the Middle Island. So we'll have to get in with you. Yeah, you'll find with the big LRA, because you're trying to run DMR on C and C4 FM, YSF. I've got the DMR bit error rate down to zero, but the YSF is point two, I think it is. It's still within the green, but if I go into configuration and tweak the frequency of the MMDVM to get the bit error rate down on YSF, it starts to climb on DMR. So I've left it. I've left it as it is. But very rarely I use both modes on the old MMDVM. That's the downside with the bit error rate. You'll get one right, but if you try and adjust the frequency in hundreds of hertz of the MMDVM related to your radio, you'll find the other mode that I'm in. And it's not a piece of action.
1: Well, I haven't had too much of a problem, so I've had the bit error below 1% for both, so I haven't worried too much. As I look at this grid in the dashboard, the YSF is what? 0.2%. No, I beg your pardon. I can't find it actually. It was quite low anyway. Yeah, so okay. Well, good to talk to you, Stuart. I've got to get on with things. It's quite late here. It's 8:30 at night. I need to get myself organised for tonight. So it must be what? Let's see, 2 o'clock, 8 o'clock. Can I say about, is it about 11, 10 o'clock there? Over?
0: Yeah, you might hear a bit of winter. I'm just looking at an aircraft that's just coming. Only small aircraft from the mainland. It's 11:30 in the morning, local time. We're in British summer time now, and you're probably aware of that. You'll be celebrating Christmas as we're celebrating summer. With that, I'll sign with you. I'll thank the guys on UpNet for us to have this chat. Yeah.
1: Yeah, thanks, Stuart. Good to talk to you. I'll say 73s, and maybe I'll catch you some other time. So, all the best here from Sydney. G7VC, VK2CPD, clear.

Watching Wex RB, Brooklyn, New York City, listening on the Manchester Hub. Happy Saturday to all.

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1: You're keeping out of the rain, aren't you, Paul? GW4XDR.
0: Yeah, Roger, mate. I've had a little bit of trouble connecting to Hubnet as well. It's proper raining here in Spain today. So it's a day in the van, mate. I've been watching a bit of the snooker and bit of YouTube and playing a bit of radio. I've just managed to get connected to Hubnet again. I don't know if it's the atmospheric conditions, but I seem to be able to connect everywhere else quite easily, apart from Hubnet. Anyway, how's Tony today, and what's your WX like? I take it you've spoken to Kevin for you to say that. Back to you, G0CDX.

0: No, I've just seen it on Facebook, to be honest with you. The pictures on Facebook. And I've seen the picture of Kevin with his packet of ginger biscuits. Had a smile at that. No, that's where I've seen it. Atmospheric conditions. How are you connecting? If you're on Echo Link, well, I don't think atmospheric conditions could have out to do with that, Paul. But anyway, what have I been doing? Oh, the weather here, it's quite decent actually. Very bright outside. It's dry. I've not long been back on the bike. I saw something about there's a couple of cafes, one called Mar Baker, not far away from us at Priestheath. It's about half an hour for me. I've seen that the Staffordshire Cheshire Blood Bikes were having a second-hand blooming gear sale there, and they got racks of the stuff. And I thought, oh, I'll go out, and they've got the marquee up there and all that kind of thing. And so I had a ride out on a bike and had a chat with them. I had a look around the gear, but there was nothing there that I wanted. But it's always interesting chatting to the other groups, how they operate, what they do, you know. And there's always differences between us. So anyway, I had a brew and hung around for about 45 minutes and come home. So just sat looking at my computer, Paul, back to you.
1: Yeah, okay there, Tony. G0CDX returning. I thought it might be something to do with atmospheric conditions, is that, or the weather, more than atmospheric conditions. We're having storms here, thunderstorms, lightning, and also it's absolutely been tipping it down all night. And I thought maybe that might be interfering with the 4G signal that we're using, you know. Bit like with your Wi-Fi at home when it's wet, sometimes it's not so good. I don't know, but I managed to get in using the different command. What happened was I couldn't get in using star 55, so I started using star 1428, that wouldn't work either. I could get in the free star or the GH using DTMF command codes, but still, not to worry. I think my node needs a reboot, but I don't know how to reboot it without using a dashboard, and I haven't got a dashboard, I can't get the dashboard up because of

0: met out with Tony, with Kevin and his wife Sylvia. It was really nice to meet her for the first time and meet up with Kevin again. And we're going to meet up tomorrow. We're all going to go to Benidorm for the day, get some fish and chips and see how the other half live. I think tomorrow the weather forecast for the rest of the week actually is pretty good, Tony. But we'll probably be on our way the day after tomorrow. We're heading down towards Valencia. We're sort of not on the homeward journey, but we're cutting across and then heading back towards Santander. Back to you, mate. GW4XDR. Sounds like you've had a good day anyway on that bike. GW4XDR, G0CDX.
1: Okay, Paul, you did drop out a couple of times there. I suppose if you've got lightning and what crashes going on, and what, you know, it could be affecting the mass, couldn't it? You know, what they call them, anyway, the mass. The cell. Could be affecting the cell. Oh, you did drop out, but you're all right. If you want to reboot the node, just unplug it. No? Maybe you want to do something else with it, you need a computer, but if I want to reboot mine, I just unplug it, plug it back in again. GW4XDR.

0: okay. Yeah, I'd quite enjoyed a little ride. As I say, it's only half an hour each way. Well, it's a good cafe. It's called Mar Baker's, and they get have their own baking there, pasties and all sorts. Not that I'd had anything, and I'd had my breakfast already. But if I hadn't, if I'd have spotted it before I had my breakfast, I would have had a breakfast there, because it's really good. There's another cafe next to it called The Raven, and that's been a motorbike. Both of them are motorbike stop, but the other one's more a truck stop. It's got a very large dirty car park. In fact, the car park is Baker's display and display. I didn't see anybody on the bike or the car come like that. But yeah, the Raven, it's been well known for bike nights for a long, long time, that has. I don't know whether they still have a bike night. There used to be a bike night we went to down the A41. It used to pass the Raven, and it was called the Stormy Petrol. It was a pub. They used to go there on a Thursday evening about 6 o'clock and what have you. But then the Stormy Petrol closed, and then the Raven took on that Thursday night bike night. So I don't know where it still does. So yeah, the sun's off. The sun's coming out now. Wow, look at that. I think I need to, I'm going to wash my bike. I'm going to wash my Suzuki all over.
1: Yeah, Roger there, Tony. I wish the sun had come out here in the skies as grey as it can be. It's almost like night time here. It's really dark and it's raining and, you know, we had thunder and lightning in the night. It didn't disturb me, but, you know, this morning it was really, really, we had one clap of thunder and it sounded, it made me jump actually. I was asleep. It made me jump, it was so loud, it was unbelievable, but it's good fun. I like the name of the bike cafe, Mar Baker's, that's quite good. We used to go to the sort of, bikers cafes, you know, there was one on the south end of Arterial Road called the Halfway House that we used to go to on a Thursday night. They were good, like you get a couple of hundred bikes there, and when you're in the bikes, you know, you really, it's really good to be amongst bikers and, you know, chew the fat with them and all that. But I've sort of outgrown all that, Tony. I think since we got the camper van or the motorhome and now the camper van, our lives have sort of gone in a different direction from the bikes. The bikes used to be, you know, our leisure time, if you like. You know, when the sun was shining, we'd be out, you know, out and about on the bikes. But, you know, I think we've sort of got past that and enjoying the van these days. And it's getting quite nice, mate. Quite looking forward to Benidorm tomorrow, because you can, Benidorm is like... Because it's Sunday tomorrow, I might be able to get a Sunday roast. but I don't know yet, we'll see. But yeah, really enjoying the holiday. We've got a repeater here that Kevin's about. He's probably about 8-9 miles away from me. We're at one side of Alicante, he's the other side. But we've got a repeater that's sort of in between us. So we're able to work each other on the repeater, both sort of, share radios up with the offset and all the rest of it. We can work sort of like through a repeater, so that's good as well, Tony. Is the Suzuki quite dirty, I wonder? Back to you, G0CDX, go ahead.
0: Okay, Kevin nearly caught my... I did call you, Kev. What was that last bit? You sort of dropped out a little bit. What was the question you asked, Paul?
1: The V-Strom, what you're going to get out and clean. Is it filthy, rotten, dirty then, or are you just, a little bit anal when it comes to your bikes there, Tony, okay?
0: Oh, no. Me and bike cleaning don't get on. Don't ever think that about me. To me, it's a chore. Oh, it is a bit dirty. Been out on the wet in it and stuff, and you know, it gets all the crap thrown underneath on it. So, and be honest with you, it's a very pretty bike. So it's a shame to leave it dirty, and I'm trying my best to keep it clean. But no, it's not something I enjoy doing, and it gets me in a bit of controversy with the blooming blood bike, to be honest with you, because there's some of them guys are really anal. I mean anal to the nth degree. They'll put pictures up of the blood bike covered in foam, you know, giving it a good clean. I think, good grief, look at that thing, it's a puffball. Another thing they do is you get a jet wash on it and blast all the grease out of the wheel bearings, and the wheel bearings fall to pieces. That's happened a number of times. I keep telling them, will you please not use a jet wash on the bikes, and if you do, stand well away from it. You know, to me, motorbikes and cars come with that. And also the jet washes lift the decals off. They peel the decals off. And will they stop now? Well, I hope they have now, because it's been... But I don't... If the bike's reasonable, I put it back in the shed. And if I've been out and done a couple hundred miles and it's a bit raining and I get back to the blooming unit at sort of 6 o'clock in the evening, I ain't going to start giving that bike a bloody good clean before I put it away. No siree. No, you got the wrong person there, Paul, over.
1: Yeah, Roger there, Tony, G0CDX returning. Yeah, I get what you're saying. We use the jet wash on the van, but as you say, you don't get really close to the van with the jet wash, unless you're just trying to get, like, you know, a little bit of grit off, or, you know, a fly that's been splattered on your windscreen or something. But, they are, jet washes are good, but as you say, they are quite lethal and can do damage if you're not really careful with how you use them. I was going to ask you, Tony, because I know you're into your politics, how you're feeling about the local by-elections, but my question is we were still watching it a bit, and I don't know the difference between... If you win a seat, what does that mean? How many seats do you need to win to take over a council? Is that how it works? At the moment, where I live, our local council, Darlington, is run by Reform. So I thought that these elections that we're having, by-elections, were about, you know, winning councils, but all I hear is the word seats. Explain to me what that's all about there, Tony. Have Reform won loads of councils? Are they now in charge of different councils and boroughs? Back to you, G0CDX, go ahead.
0: DW4XDR. Well, I mean, what you have is you have a county council, and they have boroughs, they have wards, and each ward will have it'll elect a councillor, basically, and they go towards going to the main council. That's simply how it works. So it depends how many wards, you know, how many constituencies, if you like, wards, generally ward, call them wards, are in that county council or borough council. We've got Wrexham Borough Council. There's quite a few wards, so there's quite a few, something like 30, I don't know, 33 councillors, so they come, you know. So the parties will put up their candidate in each ward, and whoever wins it is first past the post, and then they go, that's it. In Wales here, we've had this new voting system, a height something it's called. It's supposed to be proportional representation, but it's another con, basically, that the Welsh Labour brought in, because they saw the writing on the wall, and they have got absolutely hammered. They've got about 7 seats now, and they've gone from control into absolutely nothing. They'll end up doing a deal with Plaid Cymru, who's got the most seats,

0: in the Welsh Senate, you need 49 seats to have a majority, and neither reformer on about 33, and I think by Cymru around 43. So they'll team up with Labour and form the government. So that was always going to be the case, you know. I just took a care. Oh yeah, there we go. Our councillor for our ward lives in the village. John comes to our council meetings. So that's the way that works, mate. And also, if they say Conservatives have a majority of the seats on that council, then they will run the council. They will run it. It's, you know. I mean, if the other parties can gang up on them and beat them, they're a minority. But if they've got enough to beat all the rest of the parties, then they own the council, basically. And the leader of the council come out of them as well. But Reform have actually taken a lot of councils overall control. I saw a figure, something like 1,700 seats they've taken. They've taken them all off Labour. So that's that. Anyway, it's a bit political, isn't it? my mate Paul here in our constituency, Deeside, Wrexham and Deeside, I think it is, Wrexham and Flynn, was 100 votes short of getting a seat in the Senate, which is a shame. He was third in line, so he was missed out by 100 seats to the Labour guy. Reform in Wales got about 7,000 more votes than Plaid Cymru, but they've ended up with less seats, and that was always going to be the idea, over.
1: Yeah, it's a little bit confusing, these by-elections, and also this proportional, whatever it is, that's all confusing as well. To me, it's about time they simplified elections. Whoever gets the most votes should win, especially with the general election. I know it's all geared towards whoever's in power, and that's why that gets changed. You can't change it when you're not in power. Those that are in power quite like the system, because it keeps them in power. But you know, it's really confusing the way it all works. I just hope that we see some change in this country soon. Other than that, not a lot else to report, really, Tony. As I say, it's raining on cats and dogs at the moment. Denise is planning our next part of the journey, and then when we get there, she'll start planning there onwards. But we're in no rush to get back to the UK. We're quite enjoying it, and it's quite nice to, you know, like a day like today, to just do virtually nothing and just sit around and watch a bit of TV and, you know, chill out. A cup of tea and all that. Ginger biscuit, as Kevin done. but we had a nice evening last night, and it was good down there in Alicante. It's quite a nice city or town or whatever you call it, but yeah, really nice, mate. Well, I'll let you get on with your bike, get it nice and clean, don't use your jet wash, and I'll catch up with you soon, mate. But good to hear you. GW4XDR G0CDX.
0: Okay, Paul. Okay, about Betty Dom, I am commenting about that. Well, that'll be fun, won't it? Kevin can get his fish and chips. Yeah, why not chill out? You know, you've got plenty of time over there, and you know when your ferry's back, so you can work it how you like it and just kick back and relax, can't you? Oh, by the way, just a bit further about the councils. The thing is that not all councils are up for a vote at the same time. Some they stagger them. And in Wales, it's the same, that not all councils are up, councils are up for election in all the councils at the same time, so it gets a bit confusing that way. Like Tina's Sue's sister, she lives in Whitchurch, and there was no election for them, you know, because it wasn't their turn, so that's another thing. But yeah, no, it's all... It's all politics. I'm just waiting to see what Starmer does. He's going. He's a dead man walking. But what comes next? That's the thing. Oh, my God, it's frightening. Ed Miliband. Anyway, I won't go on any more about that. All right, I'll see you, mate. And, I won't use it yet. Well, we've actually come on with a new nozzle for the hose pipe yesterday. And it's a belter. It's got a right load of, jets on it. And it's really powerful, so I'll be giving that a go. And I've got some stuff that I spray on it first, and it melts all the mud and crap and what have you. And then I give it a good rinse off, that's all I do. Then I wash it with some soap water, some shampoo. And that'll do it. Cheers, Paul. All the best to give my love to Kevin and his wife. And love to Denise. Ta-ra, mate. JW4XDR.
1: Yeah, okay, Tony. Well, we used to use Makoff. Was quite good. You just spray, and we still use it actually, even on the use it for the vent. The wheels on the vent, Makoff, it's really good stuff. But I think Aldi or Lidl's came up with a very similar solution that was a lot cheaper. So we started using that, and it was same sort of pink looking stuff. Good stuff, really. As for Starmer, I think he'll only go when his own backbenchers get rid of him. He's not going to voluntarily walk away. He's not that sort of person. I saw him yesterday saying, it's disappointing, but he takes it as a positive that, he knows what he now needs to do. To satisfy the British public. He talks some stuff, doesn't he, mate? Anyway, 7320 CDX.
0: Okay, Paul. I was going to. Oh, right, your muck off. Yeah. I use stuff from Netflix. Screwfix. And it's clear, and it's the same kind of stuff. You mix it with water and whatever solution you want, and it's the same. It's not pink, it's clear. I don't know what. The first time I bought it was £8 for like 4 litres. Well, last time I think it was about £11 for 4 litres. But Muckoff's expensive compared to that. But it sounds like you've got the same thing from Aldi, Lidl, whatever it was. And as far as Starmer. If he wanted to please, I would say, the vast majority of the people in this country, it just FRO. Cheers, Paul, 7-3.
1: Yeah, 7-3, Tony, and have a very nice afternoon. Catch you later, mate. 20 CDX, now QRT.

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1: Certainly, I'm Stuart. That voice of yours is coming a long way, isn't it?
0: To the airport cafe, shut up, you know, down at the shops, Clarence. I was listening to you and Paul, but I didn't want to break into the conversation. Not getting too involved with politics, but, I think you've got me here. You're not very good. But according to the Scottish election, the Outer Hebrides is the only county that's been supported by the Labour Party. Out of all of Scotland, Labour's the only county on the Outer Hebrides. And I'm assuming it's because Labour are supporting the Calmac Ferries. As you're aware, if we don't have the Calmac Ferries on all the Outer Hebrides, support, you know, bringing food and all that in, and fuel, the island would be decimated.

0: 2.
1: DW4, yeah, Stuart, and hello again. Well, yes, oh, massively important, of course, you know, you're off the coast of Scotland. And I'm just looking, it's not loaded yet, I'm looking at a map of the country with the different colours. The Outer Hebrides there is in red. It's a bit, it's not loaded properly, I don't know what's going on, it's fuzzy. Yeah, well, the SNP have not got a great record with ferries, have they? I don't think that new ferry's in service still, is it? It's been going on years. It's ballooned in cost by millions and millions. It's years overdue. So they've not got a great record, the SNP, in support, you know, doing well with the ferries. So, no, you've got to look after them that's looking after you, Stuart. Go ahead.
2: Well, that's it. Do you know the story with that lady from Glasgow? So I think they ended up finishing it off in Turkey, port in Turkey. I know they're making, they've been building some new catamaran ferries, well, one anyway, in Turkey that's servicing Orkney. But again, Orkney, they were proposing putting a tunnel in. To Orkney, I don't know what's going to arrive. But yeah, I was shocked. I didn't follow the voting, but when I looked at the map on BBC Scotland, I thought, how come the Outer Hebrides is red and yet the rest of the Scotland, either SNP or Lib Dems or whatever, yellow and not green or whatever, I forget now. And then I realised it's all to do with Calmac, because I think there's 30 ships in the fleet, and there's been 10 or more of them that are constantly breaking down, either cracks in the hull, because they're quite an old fleet, or gearbox trouble, or engine problems. And without those ferries, we'd be absolutely snookered up here, Tony, Matthew.
1: Indeed you would, and it would, all us visitors would be snookered too, so, yeah, I know there's been a lot of breakdowns. No, I haven't followed it closely, but, you know, we've been interested in travelling in Scotland, I do keep my eye on things. Just looking now, the Liberal Democrats, judging by the colours here, they've got, like, the Highlands, the SNP, all right, they've got a lot, but Conservatives are right across the country and the borders. Got a bit of Labour in the middle there, but the Outer Hebrides are Labour, but got a lot of Liberal Democrats up there in the north of Scotland. Yeah, quite interesting. Look, Clyde, no green there at all. They've got, well, I won't say Scottish have got a lot of sense, they keep putting the SNP back in. As Einstein said, probably not exactly his words, keep doing the same thing, expecting a different result, is madness. So, there you go. Right, Stuart, I'm off. I'm going to clean my bike. So I'll leave you with it, mate. Nice to hear from you. Hope all the family's well. GW4XDR.

0: seem to get each other off in the software, and I put the same server that I have in the cottage, and it won't accept it. So I'm running C4FM on old FT1D. It's working. Yeah, everything's fine. I think I told you last time, it's several weeks ago now. I went with the eldest family, the eldest daughter and her children to for a week. Flew to Glasgow, and then the shock of to Schiphol Airport. It was an experience, but I was totally out of my depth. What with the big airport and the millions of people in Vienna compared with us up here on the islands. With that, all the best. GM7VC.
1: Yes, I can see that, without a doubt. I mean, you'd be lucky to see somebody on your travels where you live, and then you go there. Well, it's a bit like us, you know. We've been out in the sticks here now since 2011. If we go back to Manchester, you know, to Urmston, you know, where we've lived for 30 years, it's like, wow, look at this lot here. I mean, Wrexham isn't even, it's bad enough. But never mind Urmston, Flicks and Davium, you know, with the Trafford Centre over there and all the plumbing things that they put, the sky thing, golf courses. It's just absolutely mad. So we don't go over there. We stay where we are, Stuart. Dotting around the lanes in Wales. Very nice. Cheers, mate. All the best. GW4XDR.
0: Yeah, final for me, Tony. Well, it's funny, I've never been to Vienna. Paul had never been to Vienna, but she and my elder and the underground from the city to the and held the goal. And it moved off from 0 to 30 in 3 seconds, you know, 30 miles an hour. And I fell on a German's knee. I was quite embarrassed. Absolutely. We stick in the centre of Vienna. Jobs. Hell wasn't bad. It was okay. Through many countries.
1: Not a lot of use that over, mate. You're breaking up too much. Anyway, see ya. Take care. GW4XDR. All the best to the family as well.
2: Break. Mike 8, Papa Charlie Lima, checking access and standing by for a radio report.
1: You are in there. Audio's a little bit thin. But fully legible, GW4XDR.
2: Many thanks for that, my friend. I'm just demonstrating this to a friend of mine. Would you mind telling me where your location is? I'm in Bridlington on the East Yorkshire coast. Just a quick over.
1: I'm situated a few miles south of, as the crow flies, of Wrexham in North Wales.
2: Ah, very good. Close to you. I'm originally from Anglesey. The name's Gary, and the QTH is Bridlington. Much appreciate you coming back to me, my friend.
1: Okay, Gary, I was over in Anglesey just last week. We're on the campsite in my camper van with a couple of mates. We weren't in the same van, there was three vans. We were on the shore summit campsite, overlooking the RAF Valley runway. We were there a couple of nights watching the aircraft and generally, well, you know, having a little drink, having a barbecue, like you do. Yeah, very nice. I hadn't been to Anglesey for a while. Anyway, there you go. Cheers, Gary. GW4XDR.
2: Yeah, tremendous. Thank you very much. Much appreciated. Yeah, and yeah, I would love to have been at RAF Valley as well. One of my favourite places to be at. Cheers now. 73 is all the best. Have a nice weekend.
1: Well, try me best, and you too. Ta-ra.
3: Before you scurry off, G0OMK.
2: Yeah, did somebody call me, Mike 8, Papa Charlie Lima?
3: Not sure after we got through. Tony, GW4XDR, G0OMK.
2: Yeah, good afternoon, Tony. I'm just showing this radio off to a friend of mine, so I can't really stop for a conversation with you. My apologies. Back to you.
1: Anyway, good day to you. What time is it? Well, it's afternoon, is it?
2: Good dog, 73 is my friend. Cheers now.
1: Get that from me, Dave. G0OMK, am I working? GW4XDR.
3: You are. I wasn't sure if I was, so I just disconnected and reconnected again. You got me, Tony.
1: Roger.
3: Yeah, okay. I was thinking about you yesterday while cooking my evening meal, and I'm not sure if you're a big lover of this. I just guessed you might be. I made a corned beef hash last night, Tony, for the first time in so long, with an egg on top, fried egg on top, and beans on the side, corned beef hash. Thinking of you.
1: Oh, you were thinking of that. Well, that must have been it. I was getting a little tingle, Dave. I love the stuff. Corned beef hash, absolutely love it.
3: I had a feeling you might. I know we talk about food quite often together, don't we? And we got quite a nice rapport going on what we both like. But it was just a guess. I thought, Tony would like this. But yeah, it was rather nice. Michelle's never ever had it before. I've never cooked it for Michelle. I can't remember the last time I cooked it, Tony, but it just came back naturally. I knew exactly what to do. And yeah, it was very nice. Okay, all right, Tony, I'll let you get away. I'm just getting ready to watch the Liverpool and Chelsea game on TV, over.
1: Each to their own. Oh, yeah. I'm a big fan of corned beef, full stop. A regular tea for me one night in a week is the biggest baked potato I can find. Bang it in the microwave for a bit, then stick it in the air fryer. And cut it open, bit of butter, well, bit of margarine there, and, you know, whatever it is. And then get a load of corned beef, stuff that in and around, and then put some beans on the plate. Absolutely cracking tea. And there's generally a bit left over for a butty the next day, Dave. How about that?
3: Yeah,
1: I
3: know. Well, that is a simple corned beef hash in a fashion, isn't it? Because that's the same ingredients that you would use, except mine's what I call a crispy corned beef hash, because it goes under in the oven and it's cooked through, and then it goes under the grill, and I grate some cheese on top as well afterwards. But it goes crispy, my one, on the edges of the potatoes and so on. All right, good one, Tony. Right, I'll let you get away. Enjoy the weekend, mate. GW4XDR, G0OMK.
0: Oh, you're still alive then, Dave.
1: Well, I suppose it is, isn't it? Oh, yeah, cheese on the top, grated cheese. That's a must. That has to happen. I mean, and talking about hash, just a bit of a story here. I'm talking a long time ago when I was a very young boy. And my eldest brother, who was 10 years older than me, I don't know what age he was at the time. Well, he bought me mum a pressure cooker. And, you know, we used to have corned beef.

0: entourage with a top, you know, with a pipe crust on it and all that. Well, he bought her a pressure cooker, so that's great. Put it all in, and put it on the stove, and then left it. Well, when she come back to it, it was peppering the ceiling because she'd not put the bloody weight on it, you know, to get the pressure up. Of course, it had boiled up, the pressure had increased inside, and blew the tater ash all over the kitchen ceiling. It was a hell of a mess over.
1: Yeah, I can picture it, Tony. Oops, I forgot to put the lid on the blender. Yeah, okay, off it goes. Yeah, I can imagine, Tony, a bit of a mess. I think, I've forgotten his name now. It's been so long. Somebody else jumped in with a comment. So, Sheriff of Nottingham, what's your name again?
2: It would be Stuart there, Dave. I'm glad you're still alive anyway, G5SC. I'm glad you're alive. Back to you.
1: Yeah, still got a pulse and a heartbeat, Stuart. Sorry, your name just disappeared out of my head for a second there. I should have known it, shouldn't I? It's nice to hear. What was your comment with the hash, the corned beef hash, Stuart? Over.
2: Personally, a corned beef hash to me is a stew base with gravy, potatoes, carrots, peas and corned beef. That's, to me, is a corned beef hash. But you've got the other hash where it's corned beef and potato done in a frying pan there, Dave, back to you.
1: Yeah, yeah, I understand what you're saying. Yeah, I've in the past for a quickie, I've done corned beef and potato in a pan, fried up with a few onions as a quickie. But this one I did as an oven bake, so we're nice and crispy. And yeah, I can't imagine that sort of corned beef stew. That'd go a little bit mushy for me, Stuart, because as soon as corned beef gets hot, it starts breaking up dramatically, doesn't it? So I wouldn't like to put any liquid with it or anything like that. Right, I'm out of here. Oh, I forgot my soy sauce goes in it as well, and some butter. Okay, cheers. G0OMK now, clear of Hubnet. 7-3 both.
2: Yeah, 7-3. Morning, Tony.
3: Don't forget corned beef shepherd's pie. That's corned beef, onions, peas, carrots, underneath mash with grated cheese on top and baked in the oven with a little bit of gravy inside. M5LLT.
2: Yeah, Roger. The corned beef nowadays is not a cheap item to buy nowadays. It's not as cheap.
4: Well,
2: but yeah, I know where you're coming from with the cottage pie.
3: It's a regular, that one, the cottage pie made from it. It's very tasty, very quick and easy. And to be honest, Aldi's own corned beef is just as nice as anybody's, so it doesn't work out too expensive. M5LLT, gotta go.
0: Right, have I got to go? Hang on. I've got to go.
1: Get the taste buds going.
0: I've got to go.
1: Get you up at your dinner table.
0: Well, it depends which
1: just replacing
0: way you say
1: the beef
0: I've
1: mince
0: go.
1: Or the lamb or whatever you're going
0: to
1: use.
0: You don't need to
1: polish
0: it. All right, Stuart, nice to hear you, mate.
1: With a couple of tins of beef. Yeah, that'd do the trick.
0: And again, what you're saying about,
1: well,
0: I've never actually done it in the frying pan, I must admit.
1: I bought two tins. It cost me £4.80, just under a fiver, actually, for two tins of corned beef.
0: I don't have it cold.
1: I think
0: it
1: was 250 grams, 300 grams. I can't remember what the size was. Yeah, that makes sense, actually. I've thought about that. That's a good idea. I might try that. Right, spam fritters tomorrow. Catch you later.
0: That's what I like. There you go. All right, Stuart. I was going

0: It is a go, but it's nice to catch up with you anyway. And cheers to you, Dave. You're probably still listening. 7-3, enjoy your footy. GW4XDR, go in. Ta-ra.
1: Oh, are you going to wash and polish your bar then, Tony? Hey, John.
0: Yeah. I'm looking out the window now. Actually, it's right near Sue's washing. She's got all the washing out on the washing line, so I better move it well away because I'll end up wetting it, won't I, with the sprayer. I've done that before now. I just get carried away with it, and the next thing is, you know, the washing's got, it's been nice and dry, but now it's some of it's nice and wet again. So I'll have to move me back. So I'm looking at it now, and I'm going to get out there and give her a good, clean Stuart. Cheers, mate.
1: Roger on that one. Oh, I can't remember. I think it's Any Which Way But Lose, Clint Eastwood and the orangutan and the Black Widows. And I think there's a scene in that where they go through one of them drive-through car washes with the brushes and whatnot. You know what I mean? I'm just picturing you doing that, Tony, back to you.
0: Oh, I don't think so. It just, can't get away here, but anyway, it's all right. It just prompts a memory, that does, to be honest with you. Boy, well, there was a group of us watching this, and we laughed. When I worked at BP, and we had a big wash. You go through it, and it was spraying with stuff, you know, with degreaser. Then it sprayed a wagon and wash it all off. Well, it had a sensor, didn't it, which was quite high, you know, and it would set it off. Well, there's one of the yard lads, he's on this dumper. It was left behind by a builders when they were doing some concrete in the yard, and this dumper thing, well, I think they must have bought it off them for using on the yard for shifting stuff about, and it had a big bucket in the front, and it would tip. Well, one of the lads, Irish as he happened, I forget his name now, he thought, well, I'll drive through the car wash, I won't set it off. Well, he bloody did, didn't he? I think his head must have been just in the sensor. Oh, he should have seen it. There wasn't anything he could do about it. He couldn't turn out of it. He had to go right through the damn lot to get out the other side. And I've got to say, he was clean when he come out, Stuart.
1: Yeah, Roger on that. There, Tony.
0: Okay, I'm off. Cheers now, 7-3, GW4XDR.
2: Hey, Tony, you fancy a spam fritter?
0: Send it over.
1: Spam fritter, brown sauce between two slices of bread. Oh, yes, please, Dave.
2: I don't know what Tony said. He chopped himself off at the beginning. What did you say, Tony? Key up, then speak.
0: I know I made the cardinal sin, didn't I? I said send it over, Dave.
2: I bought a couple of tins of spam. What did you say, Shell, when I picked up the spam off a shelf?
1: Yeah, but there's different flavours of spam. Barbecue spam, peppered spam and all that, Dave. G5, SCR.
2: I love spam. Quite easily, just take the lid off a tin of spam, hook it out, and then just get a knife and slice it and take slices of it and just sit and eat it on its own. No problem.
1: G5, Yeah, Returns, yeah. And it's surprising, if you Google recipes for Spam, how many recipes there is for Spam there, Dave, back to you.
2: I would imagine there'd be quite a few, Stuart. I bet you could get quite creative with a tin of Spam. Michelle just commented and said, it's good for fishing bait.
1: Oh, it's the food of the gods, Spam. Food of the gods, back to you.
2: Yeah, probably the best thing about... Well, no, I shouldn't... No, I was going to say something else, actually, regarding the war, but I won't. But Spam was part of, I believe, a daily ration. I think you got Spam as part of your ration when you were during the war. Rather staff shell. Oh, I'm sorry, darling. You don't fancy Spam tonight for dinner, then, no? I'll go and look up a recipe for Spam. All right, anyway, I'm going. Liverpool are winning 1-0, and I nearly missed the goal. 7-3, I'm off. Cheers, G0 OMK. Thank God for that, they say.
1: Hi, Dave. 7-3s. And don't leave it too long next time. 7-3, G5, SCF.

0: 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How are you about there, Kev?
1: M0WNT, G6ZDP. Yeah, afternoon, Neil. I assume you read my message. Yeah, that picture I sent you is a sub-menu. If you... In the settings where I've set up PLA, Hyper PLA, where I've set up Hyper PLA, if you click on the white box, it takes you into that sub-menu. But I noticed that Ender PLA isn't ticked. So I would assume they're saying, don't use it. And they're giving you a list of all the others that are ticked. If you look to the left, I don't know how clear the picture is. If you look to the left on the screen, it says PLA. And then CR-PLA ticked, generic PLA ticked, and so on. But not Ender. That's PLA, and that's what I've got. But I read your other messages with reference to the speed and everything else. But the lead came out perfect in the end. It all settled down and went flat. Back to you.
0: Yeah, M0WNT returning. Yeah, just tick that box, mate. It just tells the software that that you're going to use that filament, that's all. Because some people just use all different filaments, so they'll just tick the boxes and go along, I presume. And then there should be like a little box somewhere where you can just like click on it and it'll drop down. It'll say like Ender PLA or Hyper PLA or Generic PLA. But I should say the Generic PLA and the Ender PLA. I don't think there's much difference between the two, to be honest with you. Because the settings will probably be just near the same. As long as you've got your temperature settings right, what it says on the box. I usually print it about, well, if I use like just normal PLA, I think I do it about 213 degrees, somewhere around there. I do. But I haven't seen that software, what you've got on there, you see, because I don't have that sort of software on mine. Mine's a lot different. It is. And, yeah, and I just, whatever... material I'm using, I just go into the material bit, click on it, and then it just puts the like the basic settings in there, and I just tweak them a little bit to how I want it there, mate. M0WNT.
1: G6ZDP, that's funny. Yeah, I did think that if you did tick that box, the Ender PLA, then it would add it to the settings. But if I scroll down, it isn't in there, which I put in the message. So, I mean, there's no harm in trying it. You just tick the box and then go back to the main menu and scroll down and see if it has added the Ender PLA. If I look at the box, which are the two reels, it's got the temperature range, which matches up with the Hyper PLA, but it doesn't give you the bed temperature. And that's why I was wondering whether the Hyper PLA...

0: bed temperature was a bit too warm. Remembering it's your STL file. So, I mean, I'm still learning a lot from it, but I just find it a little bit confusing. But I was going to just tick the box and then go back and go into the main menu, slide down and see if it's added it. And it should adjust it for the software, which I think is what you're saying. Back to you.
1: Yeah, M0 WNT returning. Yeah, if you're... Yeah, it should, once you tick that box, you should go back in the menu and just tick, like, the end of PLA. And what that'll do, it'll set, like, the print speed, because your hyper-PLA prints a lot faster. It does so many millimetres a second, where the end of PLA will do less millimetres a second, and it just saves you from changing all the settings. That's all, mate. Yeah, I don't know if you read the message bit where I've put, when you print things on a bed, and there's not much surface area, because that lid's got a lot of holes in, so the surface area to the bed will be a lot less. It will, and what I do sometime, I put like a rim around it, just so it sticks to the bed a lot better while it's printing. It stops them curl-ups, it does. And also, sometimes what I do as well, like with that lid, I probably do the infill like 30 or 40%, so it's got more filament to hold it flatter for your infill light, and if that makes sense to you. And the bed temperature, all different for things, but I keep mine to about 50. I do, like 50-degree bed temperature. Because you've got an enclosure as well, so you won't want it really hot. You won't probably, I don't know, yeah, probably 50 will probably suit you. I'm not quite sure. But you just like, you have to keep messing about with different settings with different filament there, mate. You know, it's all trial and error anyway, but once you've got it all right, or when you get it all set right and that, you just write your settings down, then you know what they are for the next lot when you do the similar sort of filament there, Kev. From M0WNT.
0: It's the DP returning. Oh yeah, I understand what you're saying. And you're saying about the, where is it, in the message. I understood that, but I automatically thought that, the infill, that's right. Yeah, I looked at those, and there's various weights in which you can add in or increase, decrease, and there's also different types of infills as well. And obviously, the more, it looks like a honeycomb, if I remember rightly, and you can pick various types. And the more honeycomb look, the heavier it will be, I think. I don't know. I'm still learning a lot from it. But there's a lot to take in and try and understand. As you know, I haven't been doing it very long. But I was just a bit confused. But I think now about the sub boxes, just tick it and then goes back to the main menu and see if it's in there. And if it is, set it up for that. And hopefully the software should adjust. Because it's an EE slicer software, back to you.
1: I got you, mate. Yeah, I haven't seen that software before. Like, it's probably not for Linux. I don't know, but it, probably Windows. I ain't got a clue. But yeah, you are right, mate. I usually use a honeycomb as well. I do. I usually keep that setting nearly all the time. The only time I alter it, if I'm doing like lithopanes or something like that, then I'll alter it different. But like I say, it is all trial and error, mate. It is. And also as well, when you're doing like supports, there's a box there which says like support percentages or something, it does. And I keep mine to about 13 or 14, and then when you get a support, it breaks off really easy. It does, because the settings before, what was like just normal bog standard settings, I think it was up to about 20 or something like that, and you can't get the support off. It was like stuck to it really tight. It was. So always look out for that setting as well, mate. And then like I say, when you do support settings, they'll just like break off really easy. You can't really see where the supports have been. It's just a little tip there, mate. I don't know if you knew that already anyway. From M0WNT.
0: Yeah, I know about the supports because I use the tree support, as in TREE or TREE support. So I use the tree support, but it actually tells you at the beginning when you go to print something, if it's designed by yourself, like you or me, then I don't know if it goes to a default or not, but if it's from someone else on the support, they recommend support. Now, I know about the different types and how hard they are to get off, and one of them I'd done on another thing was that the support was quite rock solid. And I thought, oh no, how am I going to get this off? And I got cutters with the kit or with the machine, and I just nipped it very slightly, and then it came away. But that was more by luck than anything else. But yeah, I am aware of the supports, but I've only used tree supports at the moment. I'm going to have a play around with others and see how I get on. Back to you.
1: Yeah, M0WNT returning. Yeah, that's what it's all about, mate. Do you know what I mean? Just try different things. That's how you learn, isn't it? Well, that's how I learn anyway. So, it's just one of them things. Watch for YouTube videos and that. But it sounds like you got the hang of it anyway, because the little 3D model things, what you showed me, sent me a video, a picture of the other day, that they look really good. So you definitely got something right there, mate. Anyway, you have. But I say, it's all like different, like trial and errors, mate, anyway, when you do different things, mate. So, yeah, those are chips, what I was on about. They're called QFN packages, yeah, and that's where all the pads are underneath the chips. And that's, I've just got all my soldering gear out now. I'm going to have a go soldering a few up this afternoon. I'm just going to put them all out on a table. And I've got some really tiny components, like the little 603s, to put on there as well, so... That's what I'm up to this afternoon, mate, if I can get my head around it. Because, as I say, it's going to take me a couple of goes just to see how we get on. But I've got all my tools and that anyway, so I shouldn't have much of a problem anyway doing it. If you do get stuck anymore, mate, just give us a Pfizer text off or whatever. I want to look at it. I'll get back to you there, Kev. But when you do that box, mate, it is a little bit tight. It was a little bit tight on mine, but like I say, different printers have different tolerances, like, so I don't know what it'd be like on yours, but my lid bit was a little bit tight to get in onto the Raspberry Pi, so just be aware of that, mate, anyway. From M0WNT.
0: G6NDP returning. Yeah, referring to your project, that board, that copper clad board, is probably FR4 size or thickness, probably FR4, which is a standard for PCBs. The only time I went thicker on PCBs was when I designed a power supply, and that actually slid into a backplane. So the backplane had rails on it and a connector right at the end. And when I designed this power supply, it was really heavy with the transformer and the capacitors. That was thicker material, and I can't remember what it was now, but I had to put down the thickness because I wasn't quite sure. But it's probably FR4 you're using. And have you actually soldering this component, the QFN, onto the board? Well, not solder, but are you soldering that onto the copper clad board via heat rework machine? Back to you.

0: Zero WNT returning. No, mate, that's going on. I designed a circuit board, I did, for the QFN to go on to. And then the copper clad board, that's just mainly like a shield. It's for the RF light from the front end to the back end. And then I'm putting all my components on the other side. Just the LEDs and switches and power supplies and bits like that is going on the other side. I'm just trying to keep the RF onto one side. And then I sandwiched it between a copper clad, but it's also going in the aluminium box as well. I'm probably doing it a bit too much, really, but I'd rather do a bit too much than not enough. So I don't know if it's going to work yet, but until I get it all together, I haven't got much more to do, to be honest with you. It's just a matter of just soldering everything up now. I've got most of the parts I have, and once I get all the soldering done, mate, I can test it out, just see if it actually works. But I've just got to measure the voltage as well on that LED bar, which is not a problem anyway, because I've got a variable power supply anyway. I've just got to measure the low voltage and the high voltage. I think I've got to set it to about 1.56 volts on the 10th LED, and something like, I can't remember exactly, I think it's about 0.4 something volts or 3 something volts. Might be a bit less. I've got it all written down anyway. I've got to set all that up. So it shouldn't be a problem, mate, anyway. It's like I say, just getting all the bits together now. For M0 WNT.
1: G6NDP return. Okay, I'm sort of with you now. I was a bit confused. I thought you were cutting out the copper clad board to hold the QFN on there, or put it on there, and then put your solder paste and your flux, and then heat it up with your hot air gun, and then hopefully it would adhere to it. So that's quite interesting. But I like, once you've soldered that, if you get it soldered, you should be able to, once it's on there, I'd like to see what it looks like. Obviously, you've got to be careful that it doesn't breach. It's entirely up to you, but you could put a piece of captain tape between the lands or the pads. So if any solder was to run, it won't bridge across to the other pad and short out. But that's entirely up to you. That's what I've done with the SA818. You can't see the captain tape because it's underneath the SA818 on the PCB. But as I say, it's all experimental, but they're quite expensive, the QFNs, aren't they? In fact, blimmin' expensive. It's all down to you, you're doing it. But if you need any help, you know where I am. Just give us a shout. Back to you before I time out.
2: 5DZH.
0: Yeah, okay there, Kev. Yeah, I'll give it a go anyway, mate. I'd be honest with you, I'm thinking worrying more than what it's actually going to do it. Yeah, I've got that brake station. I didn't quite get your call sign, mate, because it's been too fast for my ears. But I'll bring you in when I finish with Kev a minute. Yeah, so I think what I'm doing, Kev, I'm just overthinking everything, mate. And I think once I put some solder on it, stick some solder paste on it, stick me hot air gun on it, wait for it to warm up, and just chuck the chip on there. And just because usually just the move anyway they do, they're just settling on themselves. Just I've never done a QFN one before, you see. And I've done the 0.5 pins, which you know, do I mean? You've seen it when I've done it on the boards, like, and they're quite easy compared to these QFNs. But I think this QFN might be quite easy once just give me, well, have a go, really. That's the main thing. Yeah, I'll just bring that brake station in, Kev, and if the brake station passes it back over to you there. From M0 WNT.
2: Yeah, M0 WNC, I think it is. M5 DZH. John Upperin Haywood. I was just flicking through and I just heard the audio and I was unsure. I just put it in my memories. It is a Scamlersdale repeater, this, isn't it?
0: Yeah, it probably is, mate. I'm not quite sure because I haven't got no computer in front of me to know which repeat you're coming through on. Yeah, you are on Hubnet, mate. You are. This, my name's Neil, and I'm on just outside of Eastbourne, mate. And then you're talking to the other chap I'm talking to is Kev G6ZTP. Microphone back to you there, John. If you want to pass it over to Kev there, M0WNT.
2: Yeah, QSL. I didn't realise it was Hubnet. I thought it was just the local repeater, but I suppose they're all interlinked out of the all this digital stuff. No problem. So I won't hold it with you. I'll let you get your conversation on. It fried me head a little bit. I was looking for the repeater and thinking it's not in my memories, and I didn't know what it was. So I just thought I'd ask, and then I can update the 9700 in the menu system. But there we go. I'll leave you two to it. Thanks very much indeed. You're both Q5 into the box type, I think. Many thanks. M5DZH in Haywood Langs.
1: G6NDP picking up. Yeah, not a problem. Yeah, you're going through GB3RP. That's Golf Bravo 3 Romeo Papa. And that's in Skirmersdale, West Lancs, and it's a 2 meter repeater you're going through, but it's linked to Hubnet, obviously, because on my dashboard it's coming up with Hub and the call sign of the repeater. All right, I'll let you carry on, but not a problem, and hopefully that will answer your question. I forgot what I was going to say now, Neil. Yeah, with my stuff, I'm sure I'll get around it. I suppose I'm just nervous that if something goes wrong and I get not a crash on my machine, but if it leaks the filament everywhere, where I've seen pictures on the Facebook group on the Creolities, where they've had overload and there's just muck everywhere from the filament. They've left it running overnight, got up in the morning. It looks like Spaghetti Junction inside their 3D printers. But I would never leave mine unoccupied. No way I dare to risk it. Let me just take a peek. G6DP returning. Yeah, I mean, it's a shame that, you know, we ain't on each other's doorsteps, because I'd love to look at what you're doing. Not spying on your project, but I'd just like to see how you're going to do it. And if I could sit down beside you, then I would give you tips as I go along. As you know, I've got years and years and years and years of experience in this type of work. I mean, SMD, blah, blah, blah, and design and everything else. It was my heart. It was my love of a job. And I'd even take the work home and do it, whichever used to upset Heather, but there you go. I'm sure you'll get there. But see what it all turns out like. All right, matey, I could carry on chatting, but I don't want to hold you up, because obviously your project is important to you. But I'd love to see the outcome at the end. All right, I'll put it back to you. You can carry on if you want to. If anybody else wants to use the gateway, then or Hubnet, then we'll move off. But I'm quite happy to chat for a little bit longer, but that's entirely up to you. It's been G6ZDP.
0: Yeah, M0WNT returning. I think there's another break station there, Kev. I'm not quite sure. It was a bit quiet when he said it. But, yeah, well, I'm going to put out, mate. Anyway, I am. The only thing I was going to ask you is, because I've got the, like, the 5 volts going to the components I have, and I want to twist my wires, like the ground and the 5-volt wire, to feed the components. I've got 3 components to feed. But I've got to feed it through the copper clad. And I was wondering, what I was going to do. I was going to drill one hole through it and feed through the 3 pairs through the one hole. I was feed them to the 5 volts from ground. And then bring them 5-volt wires round the outside of the copper clad and make it to a buzz bar. That's how I'm going to... going to do it, because I don't want to take the shortest route. That means I'm going through the middle of the copper clad. I don't think that's a very good idea. I mean, that's any bit. I'm a little bit stuck on there, Kev. From M0WNT. If you want to bring that brake station as well, Kev, no problem whatsoever there, mate.
1: G6ZDP picking up. Well, I didn't hear anything. But, yeah, that'd be okay if you want to drill a hole and take your wires through. I can see why, because you want to keep the path short. And you don't want to pick any noise up problems, I assume, on the 5-volt line. And the buzz bar, yeah, you can do the buzz bar as long as you're happy with that. And as you know, with your ground on your buzz bar, keep it to one central point. Don't have it running up. Well, I don't have to tell you this, you know all this. But yeah, you should be okay drilling a hole through the board. I mean, if you're not quite sure, just send me a picture and then I can give you directions on, you know, whether you're doing it wrong. Well, I don't think you'll be doing it wrong. But remember, it's prototype, isn't it? But as I say, I'm sure you'll get there. But if you're not quite sure, just WhatsApp me a picture and then I'll say yay or nay. That's all I can do. All right, Major, I'm going to let you go because I don't want to hold you up on your project. And I'll tell you about the heat gun. I modified my heat gun. I got another one and I had to use different adapters, but I modified the end bit. And I've now got a decent little hot gun or hot air gun, which I can hold in my hands and not like a blimmin' air dryer. Okay, matey, I'll put it over to your final with a pause and I'll catch you later. G6NDP.

0: Yeah, okay there, Kev. Nothing ahead anyway. So, yeah, I'll let you crack on as well, mate. I'm gonna get all these tools all laid out ready. I'm gonna have a go this afternoon anyway. Yeah, thanks for your help. Always nice chat to you as well, Kev. And you get your 3D printing done, mate, as well. Yep, 73's there. Say hello to whoever for us as well, mate. And I'll catch you further down. M0WNT. 73's, mate.
1: DP for a farm. Yeah, same this end, and love Sarah and the doggies as well. Hope they're all okay, and I'll catch you later. Thanks for answering my call, G6ZDP, and going back to standby, and thanks for the use of Hubnet, gentlemen. 73, I'm gone.

0: G6IET, calling Mike 7, Mike November Whiskey. Are you around, Tony?
1: G6IET, Mike 7, Mike November Whiskey. Good afternoon, Steve.
0: Afternoon, Tony, G6IET. Nice to catch you. Just thought I'd put a call out, see if you're around, and you obviously are. What have you been up to the past week? Obviously, you know, I've been away. Not much to report on that. Didn't do very much apart from visiting friends. Back to you, Tony, from G6IET.
1: G6IET, M7, MNW returning. No, just the usual, sort of the usual bits and pieces, really. I've been doing a few jobs outside. Managed to do the grass and bits and pieces in the village yesterday morning before the weather changed. And I should imagine you probably haven't been able to get your grass cut with all this rain. Back to you.
0: G6IET returning. Grass cut, no, not a chance. It was absolutely heaving down this morning, and there was no chance of cutting the grass. It's just one of them things. I'll wait till tomorrow. Tomorrow's another day. I don't usually like doing it Sunday, but if it's fine, I'll give it a quick run over. Not much to report on this week, being away. I didn't manage to do half the things I wanted to do because I forgot to take one of my adapters, which is very clever. And it was a special adapter I'd made for my node, but I won't go into great details with it, but I forgot to take the adapter, so I couldn't connect the device up properly. Typical of me, but if it hadn't been custom made, I could have probably got one, you know, from the local... probably gone to Blackburn for it, which is quite a drive, but I could have probably got one, but it was a custom-made item, so couldn't do anything. I managed to talk to a few guys locally on 2 meters, but that's it. I did listen to OpenNet. I was listening to that a little bit, but I didn't partake. So I've nothing much else to report, really. Oh, and I had a problem with my vehicle, as normal. It is a Range Rover, so you expect then things to happen. Back to you, G6IET.
1: G6IET, M7, MNW returning. It's annoying that, you know, when you think you've got all the gear that you need, and then of course that's one item that you need to connect things with. So it's really, really irritating, and especially when you're away. I suppose obviously normally when you're at home you can obviously adapt and sort things out, and obviously you've got an array of things anyway to do things with. But it's a bit of a thing there. I did sort of keep looking on the dashboard occasionally to see if I saw you sort of coming up, because I know you did say you were going to take your node with you, and I thought if I see you on there I could give you a call, but obviously that's the reason why you didn't come up, because you couldn't connect to it. And it's annoying, these things, but there we are. Did you get a chance to do anything with your drone at all? Did you take that with you back to you?
0: G6IET returning. I'm chuckling here. I took the drone as well, obviously, as I said I was going to do, because it's a perfect area to do it. But unfortunately, I couldn't use that either, unless I drove quite a way, and I don't fancy that. What happened was there was a rather large fire around, not far from where we were, and it was a bakery. And this fire was pretty big, I must admit. And what they did, they asked people not to fly drones around the area because they were using helicopters and what have you. So I was actually stuck with that as well. I'd set a day aside to do it, and I set the wrong day aside to do it. That's when the fire was. But it was a mammoth fire, and obviously being a bakery, it was very, very smoky around around the fire area, and it was pretty bad. So I wanted to keep out of it, so I didn't do it. So all in all, I couldn't connect. Drone didn't work, but the beer was nice and cold in that area, and the company was perfect. Back to you, G680.
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2: G6LDP, quickly picking it up. Yeah, I thought I'd just pop up and wave a hand and say hello. I won't hog it too much while you two are having a QSO. Because I've been on here quite a bit. But it's nice to hear you both. I don't know how long you've been listening, but obviously I've been 3D printing. And Neil was doing his project. And we've been discussing that on the hub. I'll put it back to you, Tony. I know it should go to Steve, but I'll put it back to you first because you let me in from G6ZDP.
1: M7MNW, will you return to the group? Yes, good to hear from you, Kev, and always interesting to hear about your 3D printing to see how that's going. But yes, to acknowledge what you mentioned before, Steve, as well. Yes, so it sounds as though you at least you managed to have some good chats with some of your local people, obviously your relatives and people that you went down to see and friends and things. And so I suppose that was good anyway. At least you've done that and had a bit of a run over there as well, I suppose. It's but unfortunately you weren't able to use your technology, but there we are. Anyway, Steve, I'll pass it back to you now. G6IT from M7MNW in the group.
0: G6IT back to the group. Good afternoon, Kev. I was listening a little bit. I was resetting one of my monitors here at the same time, so I was just listening what was going on. As you know, I don't dabble with the 3D printers, but design software, I did a lot with the design software, but that's years and years ago, and nothing to do with 3D printing. In them days, it was best we had was like the Hewlett-Packard plotters with the different ink pens in there that used to fascinate you, that they used to go and select, different pens, colours and what have you. Fabulous thing. But it's basically the same concept, is digital printing. But it's just moved on in the past 30 years. It's moved on a lot, or 40 years, it's even more. But one of them things. I was telling Tony that I've been away, but most of the things I couldn't do, because one of them is I'm a bit of a thicko and I didn't take my adapter for my node, and also there was a fire quite locally, and I couldn't fly the drone because it was grounded because of the smoke and they were using helicopters. So I had a pretty good trip. Anyway, over to you, Kev. See what you got to say, and always interesting to chat to you. So it's G6IET handing it over to G6ZDP in the group.
2: G6ZDP returning to the group. Yeah, I know about the XY plotters and the pens. I remember those. In fact, I believe they used to use them in the company I work for, because I was involved in the printing company for 26 years. But not printing. I was actually involved in

0: design and development of their image setters and typesetters and everything else. But I do remember those type of things, but not something I was actually involved in. XY plotters and pens and various things. But yeah, it has come a long way, technology, hasn't it? And now into 3D printing. But I'm still learning a lot, and there is a lot to take in. What else was I going to mention? Yeah, okay, on being away. I thought you said in an email to me that you were going away. And sorry to hear that you couldn't fulfill your enjoyment. Drones, yeah, I've still got that one, which I don't think we'll ever sell, as you know. But I found some more upstairs in the cupboard, which I didn't know I had. And I think there's three more drones up there, and they're all brand new. But they're not worth a lot. Anyway, I'll quickly put it back to you, Tony, because of Kinder's barking. M7MNWG6NDP in the group.
1: M7MNW returning to the group. Yeah, no, it's interesting that, as you said, with different technology and how it's sort of progressed. You know, but I know there's a few people mentioned about the 3D printing now, so it's not something I've thought about really getting into myself, because there's nothing really I probably would use it for. And then obviously buying the equipment and things, obviously it's probably, I think you probably have quite a reasonable investment to get into it as well. And but I would imagine, you know, from what you're sort of saying, that obviously you've got to buy sort of, I would imagine, does it come in spools or something, the actual material, different colours and things, and then it somehow blends those, or I suppose, yes, it's, when you're making something, it'll be one colour, I would imagine, obviously. So, yes, you would probably just set up what colour you need and things like that. But interesting stuff anyway, yeah. And yes, Steve, as you say, with the projects and things of the radio, etc., and connections and stuff, it's I suppose drone-wise as well. There's that many sort of things. I suppose you've got to be careful about when you're flying, where you're flying, and all that sort of thing as well. I suppose to make sure you don't end up in the wrong place. The recent thing that's been on the news, I don't know whether you've seen this, either of you, in fact, is that they're doing a trial in Darlington with a drone delivery service with Amazon. And just within a short sort of radius of the actual, the depot. And obviously it's only for certain size packages. And there was a news article or news program on the internet that I watched the other day about it. So that was sort of interesting. But how it'll all work out. Sorry, timed out. Back to you, Steve, G6IET.
2: G680. Yeah, Tony, I just timed out there. You got your a short time out on your radio or something there, maybe. First things first. The plotters. Yeah, I had one at home actually, and it was a Hewlett Packard, a 7550, and it was an 8-pen plotter, and it was a fascinating thing that it had like a carousel on there, and it went and selected its pen. To do the drawing, and it was for drawing, well, technical drawings. I used to use it for electrical drawings, and it was pretty good. And I used to use AutoCAD to run it, and it was an 8-pen version. I think there was one with a 4-pen, but mine was an 8, and it was superb. It was really good. It looked like somebody had done it by hand when it finished, and it was very quite impressive. But it's basically the same technology as a 3D, apart from it only has two axes. If you turn one on its side and turn it into a four axis, if you will, basically that's what it is. You could do it. But yeah, pretty good stuff. And as far as the drone's concerned, yeah, you've got to be careful. I like to abide by the rules. and it wasn't correct to use it because of the situation they were in. They were trying to get somebody out with a helicopter, and it was quite a thing that was going on. So I thought, best thing, don't do it. Mine has a transmitter on board, which is like it transmits my the drone's registration numbers and what have you. So it has that on board it as well, so that people can pick up who's being naughty. So rather not do it. Anyway, back to Kev there. See what Kev's got to say about the plotter. I'm sure he's seen them. I'm sure. It wasn't the big version. It was only the small version. Tabletop, if you will. Back to you, Kev, from from G6IET to G6ZDP in the group.
0: G6ZDP picking out. Yeah, I do remember them, and I'm trying to picture them at work. As I said, it's not something I played around with. I mean, I originally started, it was in my second job, when I used to work for a company called Tilman and Langley. They're now called Westinghouse, and they do all the turnstiles for the underground. And I used to sit at a drawing board, the full-size drawing board, and do all the circuit diagrams, some mechanical stuff, but mainly electrical drawings. And as you probably know, Steve, in those days, it was all done on transparent paper and then put onto a yellow, I think, type of paper and then put through an ultraviolet machine. And then you add the original on the A0 size paper, or it weren't, it was, I can't think what it's called now, but it was transparent. And you used to take a copy of it. But that's where I first started into technical drawing and then got a certificate for that, blah, blah, blah. What else I was going to mention? Nope, it's gone out of my head. It's all right, because I'm worried about Kinder keep barking and she seemed just away from me. I don't know anything about what you mentioned, Tony, about the Amazon thing. Not something I'm aware of and not something I've seen. So maybe you'll have to enlighten me that on another time, a bit more about it. I'll quickly put it over to Tony before I time out. M7MNWG6NDP in the group.
1: Returning to the group, yes, the Amazon thing. Basically, I think they are using it in other places apparently as well. I forget exactly where they did say, but no, this is like a trial in the sort of Darlington area, and the order has to be a certain. It can't go over a certain weight and a certain size. Because basically the package has to be obviously fit inside the actual carrier of the actual drone itself, and then basically I think it's sort of delivered within 2 hours of ordering or something like that, and then basically it just hovers over your garden or whatever it is, and then dispatches it from there. But I think it comes down. I mean the video, the program that I actually saw was it was literally dropped from a height of about. Was it about 13 foot, something like that? So that's roughly, if I'm right, about 4 meters that drops it down to the ground. So you obviously wouldn't be ordering anything fragile, I wouldn't imagine, or for something like that. I suppose it would definitely depend what it is and how well packaged it is and things like that. And obviously it's got to have sensors to make sure that wherever it's dropping it, there's nobody around that it's going to drop something on, and all those sort of technical things that they have to take into consideration. But no, it's just something they were trialling, so we'll just see how it goes and go from there. Anyway, I'll pass it back to yourself, Steve, G6IET, M7MNW in the group.
2: G6IET returning to the group. I'd written that down here, that I must

0: on the drones. Apologies, Tony, I was scripted over that one. Those drones, it's an experiment that's going on, but I don't know how feasible it is to actually do it at the moment with the present technology. They're too noisy. I mean, if you've got three or four of those flying around your house doing deliveries, and they can only do one delivery in as well, it wouldn't be very pleasant. It'd be like Sunday cutting the grass with these skimmer things flying all over the place. They can only do one delivery. They can only fly for a limited amount of time. So there and back is very, very, the distance to delivery is very short. The size of parcel they can drop at the moment is about the size of a shoebox. But the weight inside is very, very, very marginal. It's more of an experiment than a useful item. Whether it's for the future, I don't know. They've got to think about the noise. They've got to think about if you've got like 20 of these in the air flying around, you know. And as for the sensors, well, it's basically the same as what I've got. It does see anything that's underneath it. Mine has got bottom sensors on. It's got forward sensors and back sensors, but I don't think it's got side sensors, and that's the problem with it. So if it drifts sideways, then it can collide into something. I think. I don't hold me to that, but I think I did look at it and think, well, it hasn't got side sensors. But it's something they're trying. Bit of a gimmick. It gives them an advertisement on TV, doesn't it? And it's good for deliveries in speed-wise. I mean, it's fantastic if you want the toilet roll to arrive in two or three minutes. Back to you, Kev. G6AT, back to G6ZDP in the group.
1: G6ZDP, returning. Well, that was quite good about the toilet roll if we needed it. Yeah, right time, right place. Yeah, I don't think I'd heard of it before, Tony, but, technology is changing so quickly. I mean, it's a bit like, what did I find out the other day? I was Googling something, and now having automated, or September this year, automated cars, and it's going to be around the London area. And it did give a list of where they were. And the idea is that you, another person, get into this taxi and it takes you to the location. There's no driver in there. So it's controlled and it'll be cameras and everything on the car. It seems rather dangerous to me. But if you want to Google that one, automated cars, that's what the technology is coming to. I mean, it does frighten me how far this is going to go. dangerously too far. But the drones, I don't think it could lift anything too heavy like you said, Steve. But it's interesting, isn't it, what they could deliver in a short time. My drone is one of the top of the ranges, or was, but it's old hat now, and I've never flown it, but that's another story. Right, I'll put it over to you, Tony, M7MNW, G6NDP in the group.
2: M7MNW returning to the group. I don't think I could ever get into a car that had no driver. I just really would not feel happy about that at all. Because you're really putting all your faith in in technology. I mean, yes, don't get me wrong, technology can be very good, but as we know, every now and again it can fail and do strange things. So I don't think I would ever be happy with that, I must admit. It's too scary, that thought. And getting back to the drones as well, obviously, I think one of the aspects that they were talking about was obviously the privacy issues as well, of obviously drones flying over properties, etc. Because I suppose that there's got to be a level of obviously cameras and scanning and all that sort of stuff of the area where they are. I would imagine they would have to do that. So... But that was a sort of another issue. But we'll see what happens. But as you say, Steve, you know, the actual size of package, what you could actually get in the weight of, you know, the package as well. Obviously, there's quite a, you know, restrictions on that. And it, I think it did mention about the shoebox size type deliveries. You know, that it would be able to carry. You know, for the size of the actual device itself. Anyway, I'll pass it back to you, to Steve, G6IT, from M7MNW in the group.
0: G6IT, back to the group. The drones, it's a good... I really do enjoy mine. I really do. But as you know, Tony, I use mine as a camera. That's what it's for, you know. It's not for playing around and zooming around all over the place. I use it for the camera, and I really enjoy it. But as far as the aspect of deliveries, I don't know. And the other one with Kev, with the cars, this is an interesting one. This, I look at all sorts of things. I'm always interested what's going on around the world, and I think it was Japan, and where they got a lot of these running as taxis. I might be wrong, and if I am, sorry about that, but the basic story is correct. And what it was one particular day, these things, the control center sort of went down. And what happened was all these vehicles stopped, because obviously they need information. So they all stopped at the same time. So it blocked all the roads, and nobody could move them. The traffic all stopped, and you end up with a log jam completely. The whole city was basically locked down because these taxis couldn't go anywhere. These things could be a problem, can't they? And it's like the electric cars, you know, if the batteries fail, the locks, the brakes come on immediately, because that's the fail-safe aspect of them. So how do you push them to the side of the road? It becomes a bit of a thing, isn't it? So you stop in the middle of freeway because your batteries have all gone. Even the backup one can go sometime, and you can't move it because it's locked with the brakes on. And you need the special couriers to go under the wheels to push it to the side of the road. That's clever, isn't it? But technology for you. Sometimes it doesn't work when they don't think of all the anomalies that can happen with technology. I'm a lover of technology, but sometimes they don't think them out particularly well. Anyway, with that, back to Kev. Let's see what we can go from here. G6IT back to G6ZDP to take it in the group.
1: G6ZDP picking it up. It'll leave a long enough pause just in case anybody wants to use HubNet. As I say, it fascinates me very much indeed, and I do love technology, but sometimes I don't always understand it. But these cars aren't meant to be coming out until September 2026, and I believe it's around the London area, and I didn't read all the locations where it was going to be. But a bit like you, Tony, I wouldn't get into a car without a driver. But I suppose it's like everything else, isn't it, that they introduce these things, and then it builds up and up and up. And I'm not aware of what's happening in places like Japan, Steve, on things like that, but I would have thought that they would be the first type of people to do that type of thing. Not as something that I've looked into. It was only because I was Googling something. I think it was something about new cars, and it sort of came up. Because my wife usually changes her car every 3 years. But we've got a hybrid. And I don't like it. And also, I've heard people complain about all the electric vehicles because they are dangerous. I mean, blind people can't see them, and they can't hear them because they're quiet. So you've got to be so careful now with all these electric vehicles. But I don't know. Technology is so fast these days. On that note, I'll put it over to you, Tony. I'll probably go one more round and then I'm going to pull out.

0: Over to you, because I haven't been to bed all night yet again. Over to you, Tony. 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
1: M7MNW returning with a good pause in case somebody else is wanting to use the system or whatever. As you say, with technology, I suppose in some ways we do already put our trust in a certain amount of technology. For example, with modern cars, etc., with braking systems and all these other things, that we're sort of using already. But then I suppose, but to actually not have a driver, to not feel as though you're in control of a vehicle. And if somebody else is not in control of the vehicle, it is more of a, it's a bit of a strange thing to have a car without somebody driving it or yourself driving it. So another thing altogether. So the other thing, I've probably mentioned it before, there's a to do with batteries, and it's called something called thermal runaway to do with batteries. Now, is that basically, if a battery was, for example, it was, say, if the wrong charger was used, or it was overcharged, or would it be to do with the a battery being, getting too, in a hot environment, getting too hot, and the chemical imbalances and things like that? Is that the sort of thing that can sort of cause that particular problem? And has anybody come across that before? So I'll pass it to Steve, G6IT from M7MNW in the group.
2: G6IT returning to the group. I haven't experienced that, but it can happen with lithium-ion batteries. And basically what it is, if it gets a short circuit and in the battery itself or even sometimes outside the battery, it can get so hot, the battery gets so hot, that the problem goes worse with the heat. So basically what you've got is a circle. The hotter it gets, the short becomes less resistant, so it becomes a worse situation and so forth, and it just sort of runs away. The hotter it gets, the worse it becomes. That's basically what it is. I'm sure Trevor, Kev's probably seen it with electronic components as well, that it can also happen with with electronic components, where you can get thermal runaway, where you've no control over the fault, you've no protection over the fault, so the more heat you get, the worse it becomes. It's an issue. But I've never experienced it myself on batteries, no. I think it usually comes with probably overcharging a battery or so forth, not using the correct battery, not using the correct charger. People who stick these batteries on the standard lead acid battery charger, which is not to be done. It really isn't. It's completely different. And I've explained before, Tony, about these batteries. Never fully charge them to the full capacity, as ridiculous as it may seem, and never run them totally flat. That also is a very strange thing with these lithium-ion batteries. But I'll pass it back to Kev. You did say you wanted to go, but please stay if you can. I'm interested to what you say. If you've experienced any thermal runaway with electronic components, back to you, Kev, from G6IET.
0: G6DP, joining the group. Yeah, I have. I mean, as I was saying to someone the other day about it, I think it was on Hubnet, is fault finding. I used to have a matchbox and a tin of freezer, and it was Malcolm, M0SCR, I think it is. I was saying to him about it, about trying to find a fault on a PCB, where you have a PCB that is failing, a printed circuit board, by the way, Tony, a printed circuit board that's failing, and you don't know where the fault is exactly, but you know it's due to heat. and a component's getting rather hot, possibly. And I have a matchbox and a tin of freezer. And I would freeze the board. And this is what I was showing the engineers when I was sort of doing training and stuff. And then I'd finalise it down to a particular area on the board. And it could be three or four components that were close together. And then I would put the matchbox over each component and just give it a slight spray with this freezer. And if the ball started to function okay, then you knew it was that component that was at fault. So the sort of thermal runaway, the component breaking down. It was a way I used to fault find and show the engineers. And it's surprising that components do get hot. And obviously that's why you have cooling fans as well. I mean, there's a lot involved in the amount of current. A bit like Steve said, it's batteries as well. People charge them up, they whack full current up them, and they just damage the batteries internally. Over to you, Tony. M7MNWG6ZDP.
1: M7MNW returning. I know you've mentioned before as well. Yeah, thanks for that, Kev. That was interesting. As you say, I can imagine that you would have come across, you know, sort of these sort of problems, you know, with your sort of the work that some of you were doing and obviously still do, in fact. And I sort of with my laptop, I must admit, the battery on it. I don't know how old the battery actually is, but it doesn't really tend to hold the charge for very, very long. But when I say that, I mean it's still, you know, for a few hours. You know, it's not like as if it's going off straight away or anything like that. So what I sort of tend to do is when I can either leave it plugged in all the time, but I know obviously we've mentioned before about whether it should be left plugged in all the time. Obviously, I would never leave it plugged in if I wasn't around. That's what I sort of tend to do, and then every now and again I might sort of turn the power off and then let it go onto battery, and then probably for charging. I think it was maybe yourself that had said it before, Steve. Was it you never let it go? Is it below 20%, something like that? And then maybe up to about 80%. When you're completing the charge, I think it was something like that. So I'll pass it back to Steve, G6IT, M7, MNW in the group.
2: G6IT returning to the group. Yeah, it's all these things are made blown out of proportion. Sometime, you know, don't be frightened of these things. But it's I had a bit of an experience when I was working in the space industry that sort of super cooling conductors was one of the aspects that we did. And what we found, if you super cool really, really very, very low temperatures, and a piece of copper becomes more and more, less and less resistance on the copper, which is good, but sometimes not good. Because if you've got a resistor made in such a certain way that the resistor starts off at a certain resistance, but if you super cool it, it becomes more of a short circuit. So this is the things that have to be considered when you're designing things for very extreme circumstances. But normally you wouldn't come against that, up against it. Maybe in the Antarctic, maybe an issue there. But they do super cool conductors to reduce the size of the conductor required, and what have you. But it's extremely expensive. I will pass it back to Kev. I think I'm going to call this one of my last ones, but to get another round if people stay there. But I think I'll call it a rest because my voice is going again, and it, which tends to do with talking too much. Back to Kev from G6IET.
0: G6ZDP picking out. Yeah, I quite agree with you. I mean, we put components as well. I forgot what I was going to say because Kinder was barking. But, no, it's gone out of my head. That gone completely out of my head. That was just taking Kinder in there. I mean, it's always interesting, electronics, and it always has interested me. And what I was going to say to you, Tony, I mean, you've gained a lot of experience since you become a radio. I don't anything switched overnight other than the router. I shut everything down and I'm always the last one to go to bed if I go to bed. But I always shut everything down. I never leave anything switched on, only the router. And I think it's to do with insurances as well. So you've got to be so careful. But one of my laptops is my second laptop that I've got. It's absolutely useless. I put it in the cupboard to get it out again 2 weeks later to use it. And the battery's completely flat. But I don't know what battery's in there. But it's absolutely useless. And it's a shame because it isn't all that very old. All right, I'm going to sign. Kinder's gone indoors now. Heather's gone in. I'm out in the conservatory in the shack where Kinder and Heather were. But I better sign anyway because I'm getting a little bit tired and no sleep. So I wish you both 7-3s. Good QSO yet again. And I'll catch you further down the log. I'll put it back to you, Tony, for a final, and I'll just listen and let's call. From G6NDP back to M7MNW.
1: Yes, no, Kevin, it's been good to have another chat, and it's... always good to have that that sort of time just to sort of, you know, talk about different things. That's all interesting. So 7-3s to yourself and enjoy the rest of your day. And I decided this will be my final as well. And so I think what I'll probably do is pass it back to maybe Steve for one more time, and then I'll maybe just sort of finalise the group from M7MNW back to G6IT.
2: G6IT returning to the group. I think we should sort out something that T's delivered to us automatically after we've been on for 5 minutes or 10 minutes. I think that that would do us all some good, I think. Anyway, yeah, I listened to that, Kev, about the laptop. Very interesting. I had a laptop not that long ago with a similar problem, thinking the battery was no good or whatever. But what I found out was, with a bit more messing about, was that the actual laptop wasn't switching off 100%. It looked off, the screen was off, there was no indication that the laptop was still on, but it was. So what I started doing with it, we're just clipping the battery out. Luckily, the battery just clipped out the battery of it. And all, it was very easy to do that. And the battery was fine after that. But it was very strange that this darn laptop didn't switch down properly. And it had been like that for quite some time. But I still use the laptop, and it's brilliant. And the battery's not been replaced. I just have to make sure, clip the battery out. Anyway, one of them things. It happens to us all. Anyway, nice chatting to you all. Always cover some very strange subjects sometime. We're all over the place. Which is great, love it. Anyway, thanks a lot, Kev, for joining us. Thanks, Tony, as always. And thank you very much to HubNet for allowing us to have a bit of fun this afternoon. G6IT, off and clear from the group, saying cheers.
1: 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Enjoy the rest of the afternoon. And also, once again, thank you to the HubNet team for the use of the system.
0: Yeah, 7-3 is all, and G6DP, and thank you to HubNet for the use of 7302 G6.

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1: G7DNT, this is MM7ONH. You're coming through loud and clear. Over.

0: Knowd, and you're the first person. So yeah, cheers for that. Name's Keith. We're down in Wiltshire. I don't know where you are, but evening or good afternoon from Wiltshire.
1: Hello in Wiltshire. My name's Martin, Mike, Alpha, Romeo, Tango, Yankee, November, and I'm sitting in my back garden in Lochaber in the Highlands of Scotland, just to the northeast of Fort William, about 13 miles to the northeast of Fort William. Beautiful afternoon, and I'm just sitting having a few moments of relaxation. I didn't quite catch your call, but one here is MM7ONH, Mike 7, Oscar, November, Hotel. Over.
0: The name is Keith and the call is G7DNT, Golf 7 Delta Norway Tango. Cheers for that. We're down in Swindon way. We're down in Swindon. We're on a little simplex node. First time I just powered up. I thought, oh, we're connected here. We'll stay connected. Thanks for that. I shall go back to sorting out the kids' room. But thanks for coming back to me.
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Nothing heard that time. There was a, I think there was someone in there. I'm using Echo Link through M0HLY. I'm just standing by and they're listening.

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1: Mike 7 Hotel Lima Station, Mike Whiskey 1, Mike Delta Hotel Mobile. 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
0: 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Thanks for coming back, I just wanted to make sure I was getting in okay. Hopefully the I was talking a bit quieter than normal. And name's Richard, down in the southwest, and thanks for coming back. Hopefully you heard me okay that time. G0RSN, over.
1: G1EFU, returning to you. Yeah, okay on that. I just thought I'd come back to you because I heard you a couple of times, but I couldn't hear your call sign properly. I've just pulled up on this car park now. I'm about 500 yards away from the GB7HM repeater. So I wish it best 73s anyway. I'm in Lee, L-E-I-G-H, which is in Greater Manchester. G1EFU, name is Alan.
0: G1EFU Mobile, G0RSM Mobile. Okay, Alan, thanks ever so much. Really appreciate it. Yeah, I was probably talking a bit too quietly and away from the mic. Hopefully that is better now. And as I say, name is Richard. QTH is the town of Minehead down in Somerset. And just operating a handheld through an all-star mode via which is at my home address. So yeah, nice to talk to you. Thanks, Alan, and all the best. G0RSN.

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0: Okay, Richard. Name's Bill. The location is the town of Horwich, and I'm working through GB7RP. Good repeater in Scarbersdale. Taking it really well down here in Horwich. So I can't hold it. Just need to call through, and there's nothing worse than calling through and nobody comes back to you. Running an FT991A, running about 50 watts at the moment. G4 CFP, over.
1: 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All received, thank you, and really appreciate you coming back. Yeah, I'm just, I've set up an All-Star node at home, an RF node, and just kind of trying it out from different locations around the locality, just working into it with a little cheap handheld, and just getting to know the system, really. I'm a bit of a newbie as far as the data side of things or the digital side of things is concerned. So many thanks. Thanks for coming back to the call. Really appreciate it. Many 73s from the sunny southwest. G0RSN mobile over.
0: G0RSN mobile. Not mobile, are you? Right, you're going around. It's your 4 CFP. Yeah, okay, well, it seems to be working well. I run a G7, which one is it? RPG Micronode, connected to All-Star. That's what I use, but going through the repeater at the moment. Well, a little bit nippy here at the moment up in Horwich. The temperature's dropped slightly, so I need to go and get a warm. G4 CFP.
1: 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Yeah, all received. I'm afraid it's nice and warm and sunny down here, but really appreciate you coming back to the call, and I hope catch you again sometime. Anyway, many 73s to you. G0RSN mobile event.
0: Okay, Richard, lovely signal from you. It's working well down there. Bye-bye for now. G4 CFP.

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1: 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Are you working? This is Mike 3, Romeo Yankee Foxtrot.
0: I'm just checking to see what's working through the UBNET, because I've only just come back on the system. Thank you very much, sir.
1: You're welcome. 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
0: Okay, Victor Yankee 2, X-ray uniform. This is Golf 4, Kilo Tango Sierra. Operator name is Ken, and the QTH is Rochdale, Northwest United Kingdom. How copy, my friend?
1: G4 GTS, I think it is, VY2XU. Good day, my name is Alan, Alpha Lima Alpha November, and I'm on Prince Edward Island in Atlantic Canada. Well, congratulations, you're my first QSO on All-Star. I don't know what you're coming in on into the hub, but I'm on All-Star, and you're my first contact. I've been wrestling with this thing for a week to get it to work. Go over to you, VY2XU.
0: VY2XU, the G4 Kilo Tango Sierra returning. Yeah, I'm coming in via a analog FM repeater. It's called Bravo 3 Charlie Romeo, which is situated in North Wales. Very nice to make the acquaintance for the first time. I don't think I've got your operator name, but yeah, that's all I'm getting in the system. Hopefully it should sound a bit better this time. Back over to you, my friend.
1: That name here is Alan, Alpha Lima Alpha November. Well, it's nice to have gotten this thing running. I've tried many different times, and I was having trouble with my router in the house here. It kept assigning new numbers to the link to the Raspberry Pi. And I finally undid the registration in the actual router and made a new one, and that cleaned everything up. Everything, it's always talking to the same thing every time I boot it up. I booted it up about four or five times for confirmation. Now, I'm going to write your call sign down. G4KDS, I think it is, VY2XU.
0: No, negative on the call sign. G Golf 4 Kilo Tango Sierra. G4KTS. Operator name Ken.
1: Ken, I'm going to be turning 65 in about a month. And I think it's time I start writing everything down because it's all going away. I'm not young anymore. Anyway, yeah, I've made a grade A mess of my shack trying to get this all together, trying to make things work. And I think I've achieved something here. Ken, I'll sign with you. I got to get to work here cleaning up the shack and sorting things out. Best 73, Ken. We'll hopefully meet up with you again. G4KTS, VY2XU.
0: Okay, G4KTS for the final. Yes, like I said, nice to make the acquaintance for the first time and say hi to the friends in Canada for me. Also, your audio is nice and clear. No worries, you're set up perfectly fine there and welcome to up there. My friend.
1: 73, and thank you for the nice report, VY2XU.

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1: Station calling the 2E0 station. This is Mike 3 November Charlie Delta. You're about radio 4 into the repeater, mate, but you're
0: yeah, the Mike station. Thanks for coming back and get the full call there. Could you confirm, is this the repeater in Bridlington?
1: Yeah, the call sign is Mike 3 November Charlie Delta. I'm not sure where the repeater is actually, let me just check. I think it's local to me, it's in Northwich. In Italy, Oscar 83, Romeo Foxtrot, in Northwich, Northwest, UK.
0: Yeah, 3 November, Charlie Delta. Okay, mate, thanks very much for coming back to my call. 7-3, thanks again.
1: Yeah, no problem at all, mate, no problem. You're working well anyway, and there's no problems with your audio or anything, so... Yeah, you're all good to go. You take care anyway, and enjoy the rest of the weekend. From Mike 3 November, Charlie Delta. Take care, mate.

0: wanted to ask you again separately, loud and clear.
1: Yeah, sorry about that. I'm just testing a new node. Mic 3, Bravo Delta Mic. Thank you very much. Hopefully I haven't got... Can you listen to see if I've got a buzz, please?
2: No.
1: Mic 3, Bravo Delta Mic clear. Thank you, Ubnet.
3: Mike 3, Bravo Delta Mike. Mike 7, Yankee India Sierra. Good evening, Brian.
1: Yeah, good evening, Tom. 7, YIS, this is M3. BDM. I've just bought a node, Tom, and I'm testing it. The power supply's a bit skew with, so I'm just checking, making sure you can hear me. We are any apart from a bit of QRM listening to myself on another device. But yeah, good evening, Tom. Hopefully I sound okay on this new wireless node.
3: M3, BDM, M7, YIS. Yeah, you sound very nice on it, Brian. I've got a little bit of background interference on my receive all the time because where I am at the moment is not ideal and I've got so many devices going on that I don't get a true clean read constantly. But you're equally as good as the best that I'm hearing. So I'm going to have to give you a... Yeah, a 5 and 9, pal. And yeah, you sound absolutely fantastic. So your sixth sense must have been tingling, Brian, because I was sat here and I was thinking, oh, I need to check in. Well, not I need to. It would be nice to check in with Brian. I haven't spoken to him this week. And I was thinking, shall I WhatsApp him to see if he's about or shall I just put a call out on the airwaves for him? And yeah, as I was deciding which to do, you called out, pal. So, yeah, it was very nice to hear your voice, Brian. I hope you've had a nice week. M7, YIS.
1: Likewise, Tom. Mike 3, Bravo Delta Mike returning. I'm not going to have too many of it, but if you're on a bit later, Tom, I'll join you on other one because we can talk a bit longer. I haven't programmed this up yet. I've basically just got it up and running. It's weird. It feels very strange. It don't feel like radio, to be honest. It's not much bigger than 2 SIG packets on top of one other, Tom. And I've got a microphone into it. It's very strange. I don't know if I can get used to it. But anyway, I'm here now. I've been doing a bit of buying and selling, to be honest with you, Tom. As you know, I've got a few old radios. Well, I sold one yesterday. I've got a Pacific radio. I'm not going to say of it on Ubnet, but I've got a Pacific radio. And this guy that bought me, well, he bought 2 radios, but one mainly, a big one. But they both were in condition in boxes. And I showed him this other radio I've got. He says, I'd hold on to that. He said, it's very unique. But anyway, hope your week's been all right, Tom and your wife. I still haven't spoke to her yet. We're going to have to arrange this with a cup of tea, Tom, at your side, and a cup of tea at my side. And I need to say hello to your missus. I think that's in the woodwork. But yeah, I bought an old classic car, Tom, yesterday. I did 60-mile round trip on a train. Tell you something, Tom, trains are worse than buses, to be honest. It must have just been time when everybody were coming out of college. I'll just take a peep. 3, behind.

M3BDM, M7YIS. I'll stand by till I hear you come back, Brian. 7-3 if you don't make it. M7YIS. Listening.

0: Mike 3, Bravo Delta Mike returning. Are you there, Tom? Sorry about that. I timed out at display and all. I've got to get used to settings. Hope you're there, Tom. I'm not going to stop too long with you now because I think it's not the tools, it's the user. So it's been nice to make acquaintance with you, Tom, but I'm going to give you a quick 73s. I don't know if you heard what I said about me and your missus going to have a chat over airways, but a cup of tea at my side and a cup of tea at your side. But yeah, I'm going to get used to this, Tom, and I wish you best 73s and thank you for the catch-up.
1: 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We're back with a nice audio again there, Brian, and everything's working well for you again, so welcome back. And I'm going to have to work on that one, mate. She pulls a silly face and runs away when she hears it, but I think deep down she will do. But yeah, maybe mid-afternoon will be the best time to catch her one time at the weekend. So yeah, I'll work on it at my end, mate, and we'll see if we can make it happen. And congratulations on selling a few of those radios. I'll look forward to finding out what the special one is one time in the future. That would be interesting. I know you've got an eye for a radio, and you've had several over your time, so I'm sure it's something very special there, Brian. And I'll be very interested to learn about it. And you bought yourself a classic car yesterday as well. Wow. You're doing all right for yourself, pal. You're doing all right. But, that's something else I'd be interested to find out about. And you mentioned the trains. It's funny, I've grown up using trains, pal. Even as a school kid, I had to commute. My mum sent me to a school that was closer into London, so I had to jump on the transport network. But my whole first half of my life, I was always rushing for a train. So instead of getting to the station with 20 minutes to spare, I'd always have to do a journey where I've got 5 minutes to get to the station, so I'd walk on double time or double quick. I think they called it power walking or something like that. But it's part of me that I can't let go, so even now I'm in the countryside with time on my hands, you'll still see me power walking about like an idiot. Right there. Anyway, you look after yourself, Brian. We'll catch up soon. 7-3, pal. And I hope young George and your missus are all okay as well. So, yeah, look after yourself, pal. 7-3, M7, YIS, clear.
0: Just a quick note for UBNET. YRS, M7, YRS is not an idiot. Far from it. But yes, 73s, Tom. I am going to reprogram the other networking. So if you're still monitoring a bit later on, I'm going to give a call out on his other one where we can have a bit more chat. But yeah, 73s, Tom. And thank you for the contact. And thank you to UBNET for the use of. Mike 3, Bravo Delta Mike Portable, going clear. 73s.
1: 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Yeah, I look forward to catching up soon, Brian. Take care, pal. 7-3. And thank you very much to HubNet.

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1: Okay, G3, S, and I can't remember the rest of it. I apologise to you, sir. The call sign here is Golf 6, Hotel Bravo, Foxtrot. I'm static mobile. I'm in a place called Mells, which is at the north end of the Wirral Peninsula. Just been for a little walk along the prom, very bracing. And got back in the car and I thought I'd put a call out and see if anybody's around. Name is Alex at this end, Alpha Lima Echo X-ray. Again, the call sign G6HBF. Go ahead.
0: Yeah, Roger, G6BF stroke N. Alex, this is actually Kilo Hotel 6 stroke Golf 3 Sierra Echo Alpha. Bit of a mouthful, but Paul in Honolulu, it's 8:36 a.m. Saturday morning. Heard you come up, so I thought I'd give you a call. Not sure where you are. You said you were on the promenade. It was bracing. I'm going to guess it's Blackpool. Back to you.
1: Okay, Paul. G6HBF. We're at the south of Blackpool, at the end of the Wirral Peninsula, which is the bit that sticks out into the Irish Sea, just south of Liverpool, on the other side of the Mersey, if you will. So, seems to be a wind coming from the north for some reason. I don't know why that's happening at this time of year. It's supposed to be spring, isn't it? Doesn't seem to want to play. Right, KH6G3SEA. That's interesting. So whereabouts are you then? Did you say it's 10 o'clock in the morning? Right, let's have a think then. Where could you be at 10 o'clock in the morning? America, maybe? Don't know. Pass it back to you, Paul. G6HBF.
0: Okay, Alex, yeah. QTH is Honolulu, Hawaii. We are 11 hours behind you now. We're normally 10 hours, but you go forward. We don't change our time here. I think Arizona doesn't change its time either. But I think we're the only two states in the U.S. that don't change their time. And actually, it's good that we don't for various reasons. Yeah, I'm just looking down. The weather looks good today. It should be a beautiful day. A few weeks ago, we had three nasty rainstorms with a lot of heavy rain and power outages on the various islands in the country areas, the rural areas, not in Honolulu or the main towns, but a lot of the folks out in the farmlands, etc. here, they just got inundated with rain. It was something else. The amount of rain that fell was exceptional. Kind of rare, but we've had a strange winter and a strange spring. But now weather here is back to normal. And there we are. Yeah, originally from North London. Notorious North London, as they call it. And we come back every week on the internet, obviously on FaceTime or whatever, talk to the family and friends. So that's back to you, Alex.
1: Okay, Paul, G6HBF. We'll just check, I've got it. Okay, yeah. I don't know whether you're working through a repeat, so I'm not sure. Maybe it sounded like something had timed out and you dropped the carrier, but only very, very much towards the end. You were just telling me about the how awful the weather's been, that it's started to get back to normal, and then you seem to disappear for a second or two. But no problem. Yeah, Honolulu. So, that's interesting. I don't know I presume you're on holiday, maybe? Seems to be a temporary call sign. But, I don't know, maybe you've moved there. But we've got 12 degrees here. I mean, it feels like, it feels like more like about zero, to be honest, with this wind. It's quite a strong wind coming, like I say, off the northern side. So, it's sunny. I mean, I can't say it's not sunny, it is. Just seems like a nice evening to go for a walk. You know, if I had a dog, I would be taking it for a walk. So I haven't got a dog, so although I'll go for a walk in any case. But yeah, that's great. Nice to talk to you. I'm not going to hold it for too long, because I need to get back fairly soon. But I thought I'd just put a call through and see who was about. Okay, I'll pass it back to you, Paul, for a final, if you don't mind. This is G6HPS in Knowles. Listening to NQRT.
0: Okay, Alex, yes, I did drop out. I'm actually on an iPhone with the Echolink app, so the only RF is to the nearest cell site at about 800 megahertz. Yeah, it's thought that Captain Cook left me behind here in 1778.

0: But yeah, we've worked in telecoms and wireless here for many years, retired. Used to work for BT, so that's the story here. I understand you need to go, so I wish you 73, aloha, and take care, my friend. 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
1: I knew you'd been there a long time. I mean, with your call sign, 1700. I didn't realise it was that old, though. Okay, bye for now, Paul. Speak to you again, no doubt. And nice to hear you. G6HBF.
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1: The 30 station, you are working perfectly fine, that's clear on you. 34 Kilo Tango Sierra returning.
0: Yeah, many thanks for that. I've just programmed the set here, the 991, trying to program some of the memories in, so just making sure I haven't got a decimal point in the wrong place or anything stupid like that. But yeah, thank you for coming back to me. I'm not too far away from you, Peter. I'm just up in between Chorley and Bamber Beach, just next to the M6. So not too far away from it. So glad I'm working. Skem seems to be one of them places I either make it or I don't. So yeah, thank you for coming back and let me know. 20SQK.
1: Yes, no problem for that. I say it sounds like they're only about 2.5 miles from repeat as before. Very, very good audio, nice strong signal, no background noise. Operator M. Ken this side, GTH is Rochdale. Nice to meet the acquaintance, and I'll give you 7 praise.
2: Mike 7, here is a tonight, 7 5 for the radio.
0: Yeah, 7.

0: Static Mobile, just from the tone of the mic, but more than workable, my friend. Can't argue with it, that's for sure. Just in the log, as I may as well note it while I'm here, just because I'm testing. What was your call sign, my friend? Form 2E0, Sierra Quebec Kilo.
1: Okay, my friend, no problem. The call sign, Golf 4, Kilo Tango Sierra, G4 KTS. The operator named Ken, and the keeper, I think we can see QTH, Rochdale. I am working about 50 miles from the repeater. I'm working through GV3 Charlie Romeo, which is situated North Wales, to be fair. So it's the only one I can get into. So, hence the background, slight. But, yeah, for the log, it's G4 KTS. Back to you.
0: Yeah, G4KTS and 2EZK. Right, okay. Yeah, there is a couple of hops in there, so that may make a bit of sense. Yeah, I know Charlie Romeo. It used to be my one of my go-to repeaters, along with its digital cousin HM, when I lived over on the Wirral. So yeah, and I know Rochdale. So yeah, I'm doing a hop into GB3 RP, which is Skelmersdale, which is then obviously linking it to CR and then to yourself. So yeah, that probably makes a bit of sense there. But thanks, Kev. Just for your sake, mate, name this side is Paul, Papa Alpha Uniform Lima. I'll pop that in the log just because I'm testing the memories on the radio. It's getting a bit of a faff trying to hit buttons on the front of the radio to set tones and that, so I thought it was about time I put stuff in the memories to make life easier as I'm getting the grey matter's getting a bit more strained, as they say. So right, I'll let you go, Kev. I'm going to go and get the kettle on and see what the missus has planned for me for the rest of the night, and I wish you 7Ps, mate, and good luck from 2EZK G4KTS.
1: Okay, Paul, no worries, nice many questions for the first time. The operator there is Ken, Kilo Echo November. 7-3,
0: Bob. Apologies, Ken. I've got that now. I've just amended the log, Kilo Echo November. Right, many thanks, Ken. Now I've got it in the radio, I'll might work up that a little bit more. And catch you further down the log, as you say. 7-3.
1: Yeah, 7-3.

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0: M7NIY returning. Thanks. Good evening.

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1: Call on HubNet. Could you go again with your call sign, please, mate? This is Mike 7 Lima, Foxtrot Whiskey. I just stepped out of the room for a second.
0: Yeah, Mike 7 Lima, Foxtrot Whiskey. This is Mike 7, Mike Uniform Zulu. Yeah, the operator name here is Eddie Echo Delta Delta Andy Echo. The QTH is about 14 mile outside the Dundee in the B-famous golf town called Carnoustie QSL.
1: Mike 7 Lima, Foxtrot Whiskey returning. Good evening, Eddie. Name here is John. QTH is Prestatyn on the North Wales coast. I'm talking to you on an Anytone 168 through a DMR repeater on the hillside above my house, mate. You've got a little bit of background noise, mate, but 99% of what you're saying is legible, pal. What are your plans for this evening, Eddie?
0: MM7MUZ return. I'm actually doing a wee bit of work on a camper van. I bought a Michael camper for the last year. So all I have to do now is put a unit that keeps for clothes and bits and pieces and then fit the fridge. And I'll bet it's ready to go on the road, my friend. Go ahead.
1: Mike 7 Lima, Foxtrot Whiskey returning. Yeah, nice one, mate. A bit of work on the camper van. Fantastic. I'd love one myself. I quite fancy the Volkswagen Crafter and then turning it into a van, but it's a few years away, yeah, mate. I'll have to carry on working and saving, and I'm sure I'll get there eventually. I've been working today, mate. I do 12-hour shifts, so I got home about 20 minutes ago. I've had my tea. I'm going to have a shower, mate, and I'm going to get in bed because I've got another 12-hour shift tomorrow. And then, in a few weeks' time, I'm hoping to go to Fort William. Fingers crossed, if all pans out well, so I'm quite looking forward to that. It sounds like, mate, on your end, so after you said camper van, it sounds like you've got interference coming in, something in the room, possibly a phone charger or something like that. The bit of your QSO in the middle was... I didn't really hear it, and then it picked up again at the end. Back to you.

0: G0OMK, G0OMK, Dave the Conti in Kent.
1: G0ONK, this is Mike 7 Lima, Foxtrot Whiskey. Name here is John, QTH is Pistatin. It's only a quick comeback to you, mate. I've got a few things to go on with, but I don't like to let a call go unanswered. So I hope you have a good evening, mate, and make plenty of contacts.

0: G0OMK, G0OMK, this is Dave for Conti in Kent.
1: G0OMK, this is Mike 7 Lima, Foxtrot Whiskey in Prestatyn, North Wales.

0: 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This is Mike 7, Hotel, Yankee Hotel.
1: Thank you so much. Appreciate that.

0: What is your location there, my friend?
1: I am in Portsmouth, South Sea, not far from the East Knee swimming pool.

0: daddy's Ryan, and I'm about 12 miles from the city of Manchester. Back to you.
1: Can you repeat that again, please? I missed that. 20 miles from where? Over.
0: Okay, I'll repeat it again. Yeah, 12 miles from the city of Manchester. Back to you.
1: That's incredible. I think that's the furthest I've used on this handheld. So I'm using a handheld device. That's quite decent distance there. Over.
0: Yeah, well, it's doing the job, no problem. Just heard you, I was just flicking through and I heard you just put in a call out, so I'll leave you to anywhere, thank you for talking to you, not a problem, but you're working fine, so I wish you 73s, I am on QRZ if you want to wake me up, no problem, so wish you all the best and you have a good day.
1: Appreciate it. Thank you so much, and you too. Over and out.

0: 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Received loud and clear.
1: Seven, and I'm returning. Many thanks for the audio report. Have a good evening. Thank you.